0: need to be verified, but it includes a photo of boats at Horn Island on July 4th, along with a witness that claims Wells was not seen when a group left the island later that evening. It also tracks the movement of the Triton, the boat Wells arrived on. The report has been shared with Wells' family and Mississippi authorities. Meantime, Wells' mother, Christine Wansley, took to Facebook today to make it known that she's still employed at the hospital where she works after reports that some folks in the Ocean Springs, Mississippi community left disparaging remarks about her work at the hospital. She says she's taking some time off. Stay connected and subscribe and follow BIN News this hour wherever you get your podcasts. I'm Doug Davis for the Black Information Network.
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3: Welcome to the journey around America where we visit iconic locations connected to black history. Today, we head to Harlem, New York, where the legendary Apollo Theater stands as a symbol of African-American culture. The Apollo Theater opened its doors in 1914 as a burlesque theater, but soon became the premier showplace for live musical entertainment. The theater became famous for Amateur Night, a weekly talent show that launched the careers of stars like Lauryn Hill and the Jackson 5.
4: Osiris, let me get the mices. If you talk to females,
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3: The slogan, "Be Good or Be Gone," became the theater's motto. Over the years, the Apollo Theater hosted many memorable events in black music history. The Apollo Theater, a place where dreams are born, legends are made, and history is written. For the Black Information Network, I'm Kevin Brown.
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6: I'm Amber Payton on your home for 24/7 News, the Black Information Network. Here's what's happening in your region right now. In Charlotte, hundreds of residents came together for a national night out, a citywide effort to build stronger connections between police and the communities they serve. At Victoria Yards in Uptown, families met officers, connected with local resources, and enjoyed music, food, and activities. Black Charlotte Mecklenburg Police Chief Estella Patterson tells WCNC Charlotte the event helps build trust and shows young people that officers are accessible.
7: It's not about punishing them, but it's about the safety of our community, because we have seen what happens when they're out and about past late hours. Nothing good can come from that.
6: Patterson also repeated her support for a citywide 9 p.m. curfew for minors, saying the goal is safety, not punishment. Meanwhile, in the DMV, black entrepreneur and community advocate Tanya Sweat is making a bid to join the Prince George's County executive race as an independent. Sweat tells News 4 Washington her campaign turned in more than 6,500 signatures ahead of Monday's deadline.
8: At 11:28 a.m., the administrator sent me an email saying the number is 6,531 based upon what I sent you on June the 8th. I don't know where she got that number from. I cannot find it.
6: If certified, she will become the first independent candidate for county executive in the county's 330-year history. Sweat says her campaign is focused on taxes, infrastructure, data centers, and giving voters another option for leadership. Closer to the coast in Hampton Roads, Williamsburg James City County Schools has released revised redistricting maps after community concerns about equity and student disruption. If approved, about 16% of students would change schools. Some parents and advocates still worry the plan could concentrate more students of color and low-income families at certain campuses. School leaders say the maps balance diversity, enrollment growth, bus routes, and school capacity. A public survey will remain open through August 16th, with the school board expected to vote October 20th. The battle of the real HU bragging rights returns October 3rd when Howard and Hampton Universities face off at Audi Field in Washington, D.C. Kickoff is set for 3 p.m. with coverage on HBCU Go and in major television markets across the country. The historic HBCU rivalry dates back to 1908. With Hampton leading the series 58-44-1. Howard, however, won last year's matchup 34-7 before more than 18,000 fans. The 101st meeting will once again showcase HBCU pride, culture, tradition, and plenty of bragging rights. And a major federal investment is helping Newport News grow its Friday Night Nets basketball program. Black Congressman Bobby Scott presented the city with $750,000 for the Youth Violence Prevention Initiative, which has nearly doubled participation since 2024. Shore. The program connects young people with law enforcement and community partners through basketball, mentoring, and enrichment activities. Friday Night Nets is part of the city's Youth Thrive Initiative designed to expand support, opportunity, and positive outlets for local youth. For more on these stories, plus international, national, state, and local news impacting the Black community, listen to the Black Information Network on the iHeartRadio app or log on to BINnews.com. 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
9: Most people know about Restaurant Week, but not everyone knows there's a Black Restaurant Week born in Houston, Texas in 2016 and is now spreading to cities across the country. It's more than just menus. It's a movement.
10: And so we really want to create something that was more all-inclusive to the creative things we were seeing happening in the food scene.
9: That's one of the three founders, Fallon Farrell.
10: As we've grown through the years, we've literally watched businesses start off as like a pop-up food tent and now having like two or three locations.
9: From soul food kitchens to hidden gem caterers, Black Restaurant Week shines a light where it's long been missing. It's helped generate tens of millions of dollars for Black-owned businesses, keeping legacies alive and creating new ones. And it's part of Black history still being written every time a diner takes that first bite. I'm Esther Dillard for the Black Information Network.
11: 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Built near where so many Africans first arrived in

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4: Sean Diddy Combs' release date has been pushed back following a prison fight in July. According to the Federal Bureau of Prisons, Combs is now scheduled to be released on February 20th, 2028, instead of January 24th. Reports say he was placed in solitary confinement after an altercation with another inmate. The setback comes after his projected release date had been moved up several times from January 2028 to April, then February 23rd, and most recently January 24th, following sentence credits and prison programming. Combs is serving a 50-month sentence after being convicted on two prostitution-related charges in October of 2025. Elsewhere in entertainment, Viola Davis is headed back to television. The EGOT winner will star in Ascent, a new thriller series for Paramount Plus. Set in the high-stakes world of corporate crisis management, Davis plays elite fixer Catriona Vale, whose toughest assignment becomes personal when her estranged daughter is put in danger. Davis says she's overwhelmingly excited about the project. Production is set to begin in 2027. With the latest in entertainment, I'm Morgan Wood on the Black Information Network.
5: I'm Bill Black with another Bet You Didn't Know music fact. So I just got through reading Mariah Carey's book, The Meaning of Mariah Carey. And in it, she talks about her and Derek Jeter had a brief fling from 97 to 1998 towards the end of her marriage to Tommy Mottola. She also revealed that Derek was the inspiration for this song.

0: million pregnancies in 48 states revealed a significant rise in wildfire pollution rates, even in regions not typically associated with wildfires. Researchers highlighted the disproportionate impact of wildfire smoke on low-income rural areas with maternity care shortages, and noted that the potential risk of preterm birth and low birth weight is associated with exposure. I'm Kevin Brown on your home for Black News First, the Black Information Network.
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5: You huddle on an outcropping of a snowy mountain in Pakistan, trapped and alone.
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9: 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Our journalists come from the communities they report on, and that matters because representation shapes how stories are told and how truth is heard. We're not just chasing headlines. We're holding power accountable and lifting up the stories that others overlooked. 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That's why we're here. 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
11: Cell phones have been an integral part of connecting our modern world. But did you know a black nuclear engineer pioneered the technology for them? Henry Thomas Sampson was born in 1934 in Jackson, Mississippi. He earned his bachelor's degree in chemical engineering from Purdue University in 1956, followed by his master's degree from UCLA in 1961 and his PhD shortly after. In 1971, Henry Sampson created the Gamma Electric Cell. It's a device which produced long-lasting power to satellites. Sampson's innovation caught the attention of the Motorola Company, which then placed his patented technology into their telephones. This eventually led to the very first telephone calls being made using cell phones. Henry Sampson passed on June 4th, 2015. His genius and black excellence helped create the globally connected world we share today. This is Tammy Eswick for the Black Information Network.
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0: 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I'm Layla Ali, and my history lives here.
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18: 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Every day we deliver news made with your life in mind. 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Our journalists come from the communities they report on, and that matters because representation shapes how stories are told and how truth is heard. We're not just chasing headlines, we're holding power accountable and lifting up the stories that others overlooked. You deserve to hear your news your way. That's why we're here. With Black News First, this is the Black Information Network.
19: The opinions, beliefs, and viewpoints expressed in this commentary are those of the author and do not necessarily represent those of BIN and its founding partners and employees.
20: I'm James T. Harris, and I have something to say. Tuskegee University just announced that bonnets, do-rags, and other sleepwear are no longer allowed in the classroom. And if you listened to the reaction online, you'd think the school had declared war on Black culture. Now, come on, Black folk. We know the difference between Black culture and something you wear to bed, right? This issue hits close to home for me. Back in the 1990s, I was the only Black teacher in a suburban high school. I watched Black students make choices that reinforced the very stereotypes they said they wanted to escape. It embarrassed me because I knew what the outside world was seeing. I had a saying back then, "It's the culture, stupid." Not skin color, not racism, culture. Tuskegee didn't ban natural hair. They didn't ban afros, braids, twists, locks, or protective hairstyles. They banned bonnets and do-rags in class. Those are items designed to protect your hair while you sleep, not symbols of your identity. And here's what makes this story so revealing. Tuskegee is a historic Black college and university. This wasn't a rule handed down by people who don't understand Black culture. It came from Black educators and Black leadership who believe preparing students for professional life includes teaching professional standards. So why the outrage? Somewhere along the way, we've started treating every expectation as oppression. Every standard becomes an attack. Every request for professionalism becomes a cultural insult. The workplace doesn't operate that way. Employers expect you to show up prepared and professional. Tuskegee isn't trying to erase anyone's identity. It's trying to prepare students for success beyond the campus gates. The Crown Act protects people from discrimination based on their natural hair and hairstyles. That's exactly what it should do. But this isn't about natural hair. It's about choosing not to wear bedroom attire into a classroom. I'll leave you with this. Culture is not your enemy. Bad habits are. Standards are not your enemy. They are the pathway to opportunity. If we want more young Black men and women sitting in the boardroom, leading companies and running institutions, we have to stop pretending that discipline is oppression. It's the culture, stupid. I'm James T. Harris for the Black Information Network.

And this was her big, big record, Forget Me Nots. But did you know there was a very, very, very big record written for Patrice Rushen that she declined? Let me explain. Okay, surely you know this song, right?

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3: I'm Amber Payton on your home for 24/7 News, the Black Information Network. Here's what's happening in your region right now. In Charlotte, hundreds of residents came together for a national night out, a citywide effort to build stronger connections between police and the communities they serve. At Victoria Yards in Uptown, families met officers, connected with local resources, and enjoyed music, food, and activities. Black Charlotte Mecklenburg Police Chief Estella Patterson tells WCNC Charlotte the event helps build trust and shows young people that officers are accessible.
4: It's not about punishing them, but it's about the safety of our community, because we have seen what happens when they're out and about past late hours. Nothing good can come from that.
3: Patterson also repeated her support for a citywide 9 p.m. curfew for minors, saying the goal is safety, not punishment. Meanwhile, in the DMV, Black entrepreneur and community advocate Tanya Sweat is making a bid to join the Prince George's County executive race as an independent. Sweat tells News 4 Washington her campaign turned in more than 6,500 signatures ahead of Monday's deadline.
5: At 11:28 a.m., the administrator sent me an email saying the number is 6,531. Based upon what I sent you on June the 8th. I don't know where she got that number from. I cannot find it.
3: If certified, she will become the first independent candidate for a county executive in the county's 330-year history. Sweat says her campaign is focused on taxes, infrastructure, data centers, and giving voters another option for leadership. Closer to the coast in Hampton Roads, Williamsburg James City County Schools has released revised redistricting maps after community concerns about equity and student disruption. If approved, about 16% of students would change schools. Some parents and advocates still worry the plan could concentrate more students of color and low-income families at certain campuses. School leaders say the maps balance diversity, enrollment growth, bus routes, and school capacity. A public survey will remain open through August 16th, with the school board expected to vote October 20th. The Battle of the Real HU Bragging Rights returns October 3rd when Howard and Hampton Universities face off at Audi Field in Washington, D.C. Kickoff is set for 3 p.m. with coverage on HBCU Go and in major television markets across the country. The historic HBCU rivalry dates back to 1908. With Hampton leading the series 58-44-1. Howard, however, won last year's matchup 34-7 before more than 18,000 fans. The 101st meeting will once again showcase HBCU pride, culture, tradition, and plenty of bragging rights. And a major federal investment is helping Newport News grow its Friday Night Nets basketball program. Black Congressman Bobby Scott presented the city with $750,000 for the Youth Violence Prevention Initiative, which has nearly doubled participation since 2024. The program connects young people with law enforcement and community partners through basketball, mentoring, and enrichment activities. Friday Night Nets is part of the city's Youth Thrive Initiative, designed to expand support, opportunity, and positive outlets for local youth. For more on these stories, plus international, national, state, and local news impacting the Black community, listen to the Black Information Network on the iHeartRadio app or log on to BINnews.com. 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
6: Most people know about Restaurant Week, but not everyone knows there's a Black Restaurant Week born in Houston, Texas in 2016 and is now spreading to cities across the country. It's more than just menus. It's a movement.
7: And so we really want to create something that was more all-inclusive to the creative things we were seeing happening in the food scene.
6: That's one of the three founders, Fallon Farrell.
7: As we've grown through the years, we've literally watched businesses start off as like a pop-up food tent and now having like two or three locations.
6: From soul food kitchens to hidden gem caterers, Black Restaurant Week shines a light where it's long been missing. It's helped generate tens of millions of dollars for Black-owned businesses, keeping legacies alive and creating new ones. And it's part of Black history still being written every time a diner takes that first bite. I'm Esther Dillard for the Black Information Network.
8: The International African American Museum, Charleston, South Carolina. Built near where so many Africans first arrived in

He was accepting submissions of songs. Enter brother number two. Brother number two submits a song for brother number one's album, but brother number one says, uh-uh, that's trash. So brother

0: had on his personal and professional life. He reflected on growing up surrounded by Black communities, friendships, and cultural influences that helped shape his perspective and career. Madden says HBCUs play a critical role in developing future leaders and creatives, and he hopes his company can continue expanding its support for these institutions. With the latest in HBCU news, I'm Morgan Wood on the Black Information Network, your home for Black news first.
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2: On December 9th, 1946, in Philadelphia, Howard Stanley Frankie Beverly was born. In 1970, he would form the group Raw Soul, which later was renamed Maze. Under the mentorship of Marvin Gaye, Frankie Beverly and Maze would go on to give us 9 gold albums. Beverly and May's live experience was more like a party than a concert. Dressed in his signature all white, crowds would stand at their feet and sing to the top of their lungs.
3: Ooh, and pain. I like sunshine and rain.
2: Sadly, on September 10th, 2024, Frankie Beverly left us with hits for lifetimes to come.

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4: Could come in at 3.8%. That is 1% higher than last year's 2.8% increase. Based on current estimates, that would boost the average monthly Social Security check by about $74, raising it from roughly $1,938 to just over $2,011 per month. The cost of living adjustment is designed to help retirees keep up with inflation. It is calculated using inflation data from July, August, and September. The official 2027 adjustment will come from the Social Security Administration, but it will not be announced until October. Even though bigger checks could be on the way, current projections show the program's retirement trust fund could face a funding shortfall by the year 2032. And without action from Congress, benefits could automatically be reduced by about 17%. Money news at 24 and 54 minutes past each hour. I'm Nicole Deal.
5: I'm Amber Payton with BIN News Now. Black Rep Wesley Bell has won the Democratic primary for Missouri's 1st Congressional District.
6: There's folks who chose to have their voices heard when there are forces trying to take those voices away from you.
5: The incumbent defeated former Congresswoman Cori Bush, who was also black and who made Bell's support for U.S. aid to Israel a key issue in the race. A new Texas Southern University poll finds most black voters are not holding James Tallarico's primary win over Jasmine Crockett against him. Fewer than 1 in 10 say they plan to stay home on Election Day because of Crockett's defeat. And black Los Angeles Mayor Karen Bass is pressuring Lineage Logistics over the aftermath of the Boyle Heights warehouse fire. Bass says nearby families and small businesses are still suffering from illnesses, odors, flies, and rats. She has also paused the company's rebuilding plans. Get BIN News Now on demand 24/7 on the iHeartRadio app.
7: I'm Mike Stevens on your home for Black News First, the Black Information Network. Here's what's happening right now. Two black girls, ages 5 and 13, are safe. They were missing, and after Dallas police issued a critical missing alert, one, the 5-year-old, was found by a Good Samaritan who called 911, and that led to the eventual discovery of the 13-year-old. NBC 5 Television spoke with that Good Samaritan who said something did not look right, and then she spotted the younger child.
8: The little girl, and she had beads in her hair. And they was questioning her.
7: The 13-year-old was later found 20 minutes away from home. This is Black Lieutenant Fred Mears of Dallas Police Department.
9: We believe that they left this location on foot in an unknown direction, but later received unknown travel transportation.
7: The girls have been under medical observation, and it's not clear who else may have been involved in their disappearance or what charges, if any, may be filed. In Houston, a black former Harris County Sheriff's deputy is out on bond after being charged with aggravated sexual assault of a child and solicitation of prostitution in two separate cases. That's according to court records. 34-year-old Nicholas Burbridge was arrested this week. Prosecutors say he met a 13-year-old girl through a dating app and sexually assaulted her several times. Court documents allege he offered to buy the girl marijuana edibles, even though she was a minor. In a separate case, prosecutors allege Burbridge paid an adult woman for sex on several occasions and threatened to arrest the woman if she refused to have sex with him. The judge set Burbridge's total bond at $165,000. A Texas doctor is sentenced to over 12 years in prison for running what federal officials call a Houston-area pill mill that issued more than 3 million opioid pills. Investigators say 68-year-old Mariam Quayam owned and operated ReCare Health Clinic in Kingwood, Texas. Prosecutors say the clinic operated as a cash-only pill mill, selling controlled substance prescriptions to street-level drug dealers. More school closures are expected in Broward County in South Florida. The black superintendent, Howard Hepburn, cited a potential loss of about 9,000 students. The school board will discuss its next move later this month. Plans include potentially closing over 10 schools in the 2027-2028 academic year. About 30% of Broward's population is Black. Around the country, as school is opening soon, in many Black communities, school closures are happening, largely due to declining enrollment. For more stories of interest to the Black community, log on to BINnews.com. 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
10: This is Esther Dillard with another spotlight on Black excellence. Tyler Perry is one of the most successful figures in the entertainment industry. Born in New Orleans, Louisiana in 1969, Emmett Perry Jr. endured a difficult childhood marked by poverty and abuse. After changing his name and moving to Atlanta in 1992, Tyler Perry began writing and producing stage plays that became highly successful.
11: All you gotta do is take an R&B song, put Jesus in it, and it's a gospel song.
10: What? It was also during that time that he created his signature character, the iconic Mabel Medea Simmons.
12: Yea, though she walked in the valley with the shadow of Little Red Riding Hood and the Three Bears.
10: With an estimated net worth of over $1 billion, Tyler Perry is also a generous philanthropist, having donated millions to such causes as education, civil rights, and disaster relief, and another shining example of Black excellence. I'm Esther Dillard on the Black Information Network.
13: I'm Kevin Brown on your home for 24/7 News, the Black Information Network. It appears that the war of words in the race for mayor in Chicago, Illinois, is underway, and it involves the exodus of high-profile leaders at Chicago City Hall. Incumbent Mayor Brandon Johnson reacted yesterday for the first time after his budget chief, Annette Guzman, stepped down to take care of her ailing mother.
14: They have stability. They have stability in me. Again, one person does not run the operation around here. It's a collection.
13: Guzman is one of many staffers to leave Johnson's administration in short order. Meanwhile, Secretary of State and candidate for mayor Alexei Chiniulis says the resignation is something to be concerned about. He calls City Hall a revolving door. Multiple organizations in Spokane, Washington are providing critical food and supplies to residents affected by recent fires. Second Harvest is leading the effort with mobile markets distributing fresh produce to those in need. Partners INW is also mobilizing its resources, offering food, clothing, water, diapers, and hot meals at various locations. The Salvation Army will distribute Walmart gift cards to fire victims, and residents can seek assistance through local food banks listed on Second Harvest's website. Additional mobile market locations and times will be announced throughout the week to support those impacted by the fires. And now from the San Francisco Bay Area, Brothers and Sisters Barber Cosmo Academy in East Oakland purchased a neglected building with plans to open a new location. But legal disputes have stalled their efforts. The school accuses the previous owners of concealing environmental hazards, leading to financial difficulties. The property was foreclosed on, and the school filed a lawsuit alleging fraud and wrongful foreclosure. Both parties have conflicting claims regarding mispayments and environmental disclosures. The legal battle continues as Brothers and Sisters Beauty School seeks to establish its right to occupy the building. The FBI is offering a $10,000 reward for information leading to the arrest of suspects in a deadly gas station shooting last month on Chicago's South Side. The crime happened July 2nd in the 7600 block of South Halsted. Two people were killed, two others wounded. CPD video footage shows four suspects opening fire. FBI authorities say the shooters were all wearing dark clothing, and one had red and white gym shoes. Meanwhile, the FBI in California has joined the Santa Clara County Sheriff's Office in investigating a deadly mass shooting in unincorporated Morgan Hill, offering a $20,000 reward for information leading to those responsible. The shooting occurred during a pop-up birthday party that drew hundreds of people to a rural property, resulting in seven people being shot, one person pronounced dead at the scene. Deputies provided life-saving aid and are asking attendees to submit photos or videos for investigation. A recent study found that while the general pollution levels have decreased over a 16-year period, increases in wildfire smoke pollution are offsetting these gains and may be linked to negative outcomes for pregnant women and babies. The study, covering 64.5 million pregnancies in 48 states, revealed a significant rise in wildfire pollution rates, even in regions not typically associated with wildfires. Researchers highlighted the disproportionate impact of wildfire smoke on low-income rural areas with maternity care shortages, and noted that the potential risk of preterm birth and low birth weight is associated with exposure. I'm Kevin Brown on your home for Black News First, the Black Information Network.
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16: On September 17th, 2009, 24-year-old Maitrice Richardson disappeared without a trace in the woods near Malibu, California. She had been arrested at a beachside restaurant for failing to pay a tab and taken to the Lost Hills Sheriff Station.
17: You know, I mean, she's not from that area, and I would hate to wake up to a morning report. Girl lost somewhere with her head chopped off.
18: At least in the station here, she will be separated, so nobody's going to be with her. So at least that's, you know, the plus thing, so you don't have to worry about her safety.
16: This is the same sheriff station where Mel Gibson was taken to sober up after his drunken rant and then safely driven back to his car. There was no courtesy ride for Maitrice, the young African-American non-celebrity.
19: They knew that she had been released with no car, no money, no cell phone, nothing. And in the dead of night, her mom calls the next morning to tell them that she never came home. And it's like, oh, well, she probably just, you know, they were just very nonchalant and casual about it.
17: She doesn't know the area. She's never been in your area. Well, I think she's depressed. That's what has me.
20: That's worth you more than just her. Okay.
16: The police released her just after midnight.
21: And there was nothing right. They had Maitrice victimized from the moment they knew that she was not in the right state of mind she needed to be in. And she needed help. She should have went to a hospital.
16: Maitrice disappeared into the darkness and was never seen alive again. I'm Katherine Townsend, a private investigator, investigative journalist, and host of the podcast Helen Gone. In the third season of Helen Gone, we're going to try to find out what really happened to Maitrice Richardson.
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album, he was accepting submissions of songs. Enter Brother Number Two. Brother Number Two submits a song for Brother Number One's album, but Brother Number One says, uh-uh, that's trash. So Brother

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2: 8%. That is 1% higher than last year's 2.8% increase. Based on current estimates, that would boost the average monthly Social Security check by about $74, raising it from roughly $1,938 to just over $2,011 per month. The cost of living adjustment is designed to help retirees keep up with inflation. It is calculated using inflation data from July, August, and September. The official 2027 adjustment will come from the Social Security Administration, but it will not be announced until October. Even though bigger checks could be on the way, current projections show the program's retirement trust fund could face a funding shortfall by the year 2032. And without action from Congress, benefits could automatically be reduced by about 17%. Money news at 24 and 54 minutes past each hour. I'm Nicole Deal.
3: I'm Amber Payton with BIN News Now. Black Rep Wesley Bell has won the Democratic primary for Missouri's 1st Congressional District.
4: There's folks who chose to have their voices heard when there are forces trying to take those voices away from you.
3: The incumbent defeated former Congresswoman Cori Bush, who was also black and who made Bell's support for U.S. aid to Israel a key issue in the race. A new Texas Southern University poll finds most black voters are not holding James Tallarico's primary win over Jasmine Crockett against him. Fewer than 1 in 10 say they plan to stay home on Election Day because of Crockett's defeat. And black Los Angeles Mayor Karen Bass is pressuring Lineage Logistics over the aftermath of the Boyle Heights warehouse fire. Bass says nearby families and small businesses are still suffering from illnesses, odors, flies, and rats. She has also paused the company's rebuilding plans. Get BIN News Now on demand 24/7 on the iHeartRadio app.
5: I'm Mike Stevens on your home for Black News First, the Black Information Network. Here's what's happening right now. Two black girls, ages 5 and 13, are safe. They were missing, and after Dallas police issued a critical missing alert, one, the 5-year-old, was found by a Good Samaritan who called 911, and that led to the eventual discovery of the 13-year-old. NBC 5 Television spoke with that Good Samaritan who said something did not look right, and then she spotted the younger child.
6: The little girl, and she had beads in her hair. And they was questioning her.
5: The 13-year-old was later found 20 minutes away from home. This is Black Lieutenant Fred Mears of Dallas Police Department.
7: We believe that they left this location on foot in an unknown direction, but later received unknown travel transportation.
5: The girls have been under medical observation, and it's not clear who else may have been involved in their disappearance or what charges, if any, may be filed. In Houston, a black former Harris County Sheriff's deputy is out on bond after being charged with aggravated sexual assault of a child and solicitation of prostitution in two separate cases. That's according to court records. 34-year-old Nicholas Burbridge was arrested this week. Prosecutors say he met a 13-year-old girl through a dating app and sexually assaulted her several times. Court documents allege he offered to buy the girl marijuana edibles, even though she was a minor. In a separate case, prosecutors allege Burbridge paid an adult woman for sex on several occasions and threatened to arrest the woman if she refused to have sex with him. The judge set Burbridge's total bond at $165,000. A Texas doctor is sentenced to over 12 years in prison for running what federal officials call a Houston-area pill mill that issued more than 3 million opioid pills. Investigators say 68-year-old Mariam Quayam owned and operated ReCare Health Clinic in Kingwood, Texas. Prosecutors say the clinic operated as a cash-only pill mill, selling controlled substance prescriptions to street-level drug dealers. More school closures are expected in Broward County in South Florida. The black superintendent, Howard Hepburn, cited a potential loss of about 9,000 students. The school board will discuss its next move later this month. Plans include potentially closing over 10 schools in the 2027-2028 academic year. About 30% of Broward's population is Black. Around the country, as school is opening soon, in many Black communities, school closures are happening, largely due to declining enrollment. For more stories of interest to the Black community, log on to BINnews.com. 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
11: I'm Kevin Brown on your home for 24/7 News, the Black Information Network. It appears that the war of words in the race for mayor in Chicago, Illinois, is underway. And it involves the exodus of high-profile leaders at Chicago City Hall. Incumbent Mayor Brandon Johnson reacted yesterday for the first time after his budget chief, Annette Guzman, stepped down to take care of her ailing mother.
12: They have stability. They have stability in me. Again, one person does not run the operation around here. It's a collection.
11: Guzman is one of many staffers to leave Johnson's administration in short order. Meanwhile, Secretary of State and candidate for mayor Alexei Chenoulias says the resignation is something to be concerned about. He calls City Hall a revolving door. Multiple organizations in Spokane, Washington are providing critical food and supplies to residents affected by recent fires. Second Harvest is leading the effort with mobile markets distributing fresh produce to those in need. Partners INW is also mobilizing its resources, offering food, clothing, water, diapers, and hot meals at various locations. The Salvation Army will distribute Walmart gift cards to fire victims, and residents can seek assistance through local food banks listed on Second Harvest's website. Additional mobile market locations and times will be announced throughout the week to support those impacted by the fires. And now from the San Francisco Bay Area, Brothers and Sisters Barber Cosmo Academy in East Oakland purchased a neglected building with plans to open a new location. But legal disputes have stalled their efforts. The school accuses the previous owners of concealing environmental hazards, leading to financial difficulties. The property was foreclosed on, and the school filed a lawsuit alleging fraud and wrongful foreclosure. Both parties have conflicting claims regarding mispayments and environmental disclosures. The legal battle continues as Brothers and Sisters Beauty School seeks to establish its right to occupy the building. The FBI is offering a $10,000 reward for information leading to the arrest of suspects in a deadly gas station shooting last month on Chicago's South Side. The crime happened July 2nd in the 7600 block of South Halsted. Two people were killed, two others wounded. CPD video footage shows four suspects opening fire. FBI authorities say the shooters were all wearing dark clothing, and one had red and white gym shoes. Meanwhile, the FBI in California has joined the Santa Clara County Sheriff's Office in investigating a deadly mass shooting in unincorporated Morgan Hill, offering a $20,000 reward for information leading to those responsible. The shooting occurred during a pop-up birthday party that drew hundreds of people to a rural property, resulting in seven people being shot, one person pronounced dead at the scene. Deputies provided life-saving aid and are asking attendees to submit photos or videos for investigation. A recent study found that while the general pollution levels have decreased over a 16-year period, increases in wildfire smoke pollution are offsetting these gains and may be linked to negative outcomes for pregnant women and babies. The study, covering 64.5 million pregnancies in 48 states, revealed a significant rise in wildfire pollution rates, even in regions not typically associated with wildfires. Researchers highlighted the disproportionate impact of wildfire smoke on low-income rural areas with maternity care shortages, and noted that the potential risk of preterm birth and low birth weight is associated with exposure. I'm Kevin Brown on your home for Black News First, the Black Information Network.
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1: 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Seattle's Black Police Chief Sean Barnes has officially resigned after intense criticism of the police response after the mass shooting.
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11: BIN News this hour. I'm Doug Davis. Good evening. Former New York Congressman.

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2: You have to appreciate people for what they do for you. And I feel like sometimes the fans don't know how much they're appreciated. I want them.

not. But did you know there was a very, very, very big record written for Patrice Rushen that she declined? Let me explain. Okay, surely you know this song, right?

album, he was accepting submissions of songs. Enter Brother Number Two. Brother Number Two submits a song for Brother Number One's album, but Brother Number One says, uh-uh, that's trash. So Brother

0: Yeah.
1: I'm Kevin Brown on your home for 24/7 News, the Black Information Network. It appears that the war of words in the race for mayor in Chicago, Illinois is underway, and it involves the exodus of high-profile leaders at Chicago City Hall. Incumbent Mayor Brandon Johnson reacted yesterday for the first time after his budget chief, Annette Guzman, stepped down to take care of her ailing mother.
2: They have stability. They have stability in me. Again, one person does not run the operation around here. It's a collection.
1: Guzman is one of many staffers to leave Johnson's administration in short order. Meanwhile, Secretary of State and candidate for mayor Alexei Chernilius says the resignation is something to be concerned about. He calls City Hall a revolving door. Multiple organizations in Spokane, Washington are providing critical food and supplies to residents affected by recent fires. Second Harvest is leading the effort with mobile markets distributing fresh produce to those in need. Partners INW is also mobilizing its resources, offering food, clothing, water, diapers, and hot meals at various locations. The Salvation Army will distribute Walmart gift cards to fire victims, and residents can seek assistance through local food banks listed on Second Harvest's website. Additional mobile market locations and times will be announced throughout the week to support those impacted by the fires. And now from the San Francisco Bay Area, Brothers and Sisters Barber Cosmo Academy in East Oakland purchased a neglected building with plans to open a new location. But legal disputes have stalled their efforts. The school accuses the previous owners of concealing environmental hazards, leading to financial difficulties. The property was foreclosed on, and the school filed a lawsuit alleging fraud and wrongful foreclosure. Both parties have conflicting claims regarding mispayments and environmental disclosures. The legal battle continues as Brothers and Sisters Beauty School seeks to establish its right to occupy the building. The FBI is offering a $10,000 reward for information leading to the arrest of suspects in a deadly gas station shooting last month on Chicago's South Side. The crime happened July 2nd in the 7600 block of South Halsted. Two people were killed, two others wounded. CPD video footage shows four suspects opening fire. FBI authorities say the shooters were all wearing dark clothing, and one had red and white gym shoes. Meanwhile, the FBI in California has joined the Santa Clara County Sheriff's Office in investigating a deadly mass shooting in unincorporated Morgan Hill, offering a $20,000 reward for information leading to those responsible. The shooting occurred during a pop-up birthday party that drew hundreds of people to a rural property, resulting in seven people being shot, one person pronounced dead at the scene. Deputies provided life-saving aid and are asking attendees to submit photos or videos for investigation. A recent study found that while the general pollution levels have decreased over a 16-year period, increases in wildfire smoke pollution are offsetting these gains and may be linked to negative outcomes for pregnant women and babies. The study, covering 64.5 million pregnancies in 48 states, revealed a significant rise in wildfire pollution rates, even in regions not typically associated with wildfires. Researchers highlighted the disproportionate impact of wildfire smoke on low-income rural areas with maternity care shortages, and noted that the potential risk of preterm birth and low birth weight is associated with exposure. I'm Kevin Brown on your home for Black News First, the Black Information Network.
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5: Remember how the 14-year-old version of yourself felt? The awkwardness, the insecurity, the weirdo in you, fiercely independent, but longing to connect with someone, with anyone. 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If you could write to that kid, what would you say? 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It's the early 2000s. New metal videos are on MTV. You spend hours typing to strangers in AIM chat rooms. And you dress like a raver, even though you don't really know what a rave is. I'm Chelsea Arson. 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Falling in love with your favorite song, the way only a teenager can. Getting up the nerve to join a band. Struggling with anger and body issues. Crushing on someone so hard you can't breathe around them. experiencing how truly awful a first kiss can be, feeling like you could burst into a flaming ball of anger or sadness or both at any second, making a decision that could cost you your friends, your band, and your entire social life. Dear Young Rocker, you're not alone. You lived through it. You're living through it now. You got this, kid.
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6: 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We need a march in the states to change Washington.
3: Yeah. 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
7: EIN News this hour. I'm Doug Davis. Good evening. Former New York Congressman and progressive Democrat African-American Jamal Bowman is speaking out on Democratic Socialist and now Senate nominee Abdul El-Sayed's win in Michigan. El-Sayed's opponent, Representative Haley Stevens, spent millions of dollars on an aggressive ad campaign backed by big money pro-Israeli groups. Bowman, who campaigned for El-Sayed, tells CNN one of the big reasons why he won is because people
8: want to get big money out of politics. They want to deal with the affordability crisis by putting more money in their pockets. They want to stop funding the forever wars. They've been dealing with war their entire lives, just like me. And they want to be able to afford childcare and education and healthcare and transportation, utilities, and all the things that the American system is supposed to provide to us as taxpayers.
7: Bowman went on to say that Michigan voters are now energized and excited for change in a political system that hasn't benefited hardworking people. El-Sayed's message about money in politics, healthcare, and political independence appears to have connected with voters enough to push him over the finish line. Meanwhile, Maryland Governor African-American Wes Moore signed legislation placing a constitutional amendment on the November ballot that could change how the state draws congressional districts. Moore told the media during a news conference this is in response to President Trump's push for Republican states to redraw lines that disproportionately

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4: Cell phones have been an integral part of connecting our modern world. But did you know a Black nuclear engineer pioneered the technology for them? Henry Thomas Sampson was born in 1934 in Jackson, Mississippi. He earned his bachelor's degree in chemical engineering from Purdue University in 1956, followed by his master's degree from UCLA in 1961 and his PhD shortly after. In 1971, Henry Sampson created the Gamma Electric Cell. It's a device which produced long-lasting power to satellites. Sampson's innovation caught the attention of the Motorola Company, which then placed his patented technology into their telephones. This eventually led to the very first telephone calls being made using cell phones. Henry Sampson passed on June 4th, 2015. His genius and Black excellence helped create the globally connected world we share today.

So when brother number one was putting together his fourth album, he was accepting submissions of songs. Enter brother number two. Brother number two submits a song for brother number one's album, but brother number one says, uh-uh, that's trash. So brother

0: Here's what's trending this hour. The Michigan Senate battle is on now that Abdul El-Sayed has won the state's Democrat U.S. Senate primary. The progressive El-Sayed defeated establishment-backed Congresswoman Haley Stevens. Four professors in a national faculty group are suing the Texas A&M University system over restrictions on classroom instruction involving race, gender, and sexuality. And we may only see seven more named storms during this quiet Atlantic hurricane season. I'm Amber Payton, and that's what's trending.
1: 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Here's Morgan Wood.
2: Fashion designer Steve Madden is sharing why his company continues to invest in historically black colleges and universities. During a recent appearance on The Breakfast Club, Madden discussed his partnerships with HBCUs, including the Mecca, Howard University, where his company has supported internship opportunities and fashion-related programs, as well as a previous collaboration with HBCU Clark Atlanta University. Madden says his commitment comes from the influence black culture has had on his personal and professional life. He reflected on growing up surrounded by black communities, friendships, and cultural influences that helped shape his perspective and career. Madden says HBCUs play a critical role in developing future leaders and creatives, and he hopes his company can continue expanding its support for these institutions. With the latest in HBCU news, I'm Morgan Wood on the Black Information Network, your home for black news first.
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2: The opinions, beliefs, and viewpoints expressed in this commentary are those of the author and do not necessarily represent those of BIN and its founding partners and employees. Now it's time to bring the funk with Roland S. Martin.
7: These Republicans in America continue to rig elections in Fort Worth, Tarrant County, where Fort Worth is. The commissioners tried to pass a plan that would slash polling locations in half for November. Well, the people showed up and showed out. And I talked to Commissioner Elisa Simmons, who's running against County Judge Tim O'Hare in November, where she explained what they tried to do.
8: That county judge that I am sitting next to directed that elections administrator to cut those polling places. Anybody stupid? I mean, that guy did not come up with that on his own without consulting any one of the five commissioners. Come on, stop it. What happened today? We had so much public participation. I mean, we had two overflow rooms, that unhinged county judge who was so emotional. You know, we're the commissioner's court where you can't clap or you can't say amen or you can't go if somebody makes a good comment. He throws my constituents out. And so today he was throwing people out left and right, and he emptied the entire chamber. And I think it finally clicked for him, like, what have I done? And so he started backpedaling and he started throwing that elections administrator under the bus and saying, well, I, I,

0: and mortgage assistance programs have ended. If you are interested in a foreclosed home, be careful. Many foreclosures have been sitting vacant for months or maybe even years and may come with the responsibility of costly repairs. That includes things like water damage or outdated systems. There can also be complications.
1: The Midwest and East Coast bringing the risk of heavy rain and flash flooding. Major cities including Chicago, St. Louis, Kansas City, and Washington, D.C. are expected to be impacted. A level 2 out of 4 flash flood risk is in place across much of the region. Forecasts call for up to 2 inches of rain through Thursday, with some areas possibly seeing 3 inches. The Fox Forecast Center says peak rainfall rates could reach 1 to 2 inches per hour. Officials are urging residents to avoid driving through flooded roads. Stay indoors during severe storms and have multiple ways to receive weather alerts. Remember, turn around, don't drown. Just a few inches of fast-moving water can sweep away a vehicle. Stay safe. Meanwhile, former New York City Mayor Eric Adams is facing pushback in the Midwest over his support for a proposed AI data center in Wisconsin.
2: My name is Eric Adams.
1: Adams, who has worked as a business consultant since leaving City Hall in New York, recently spoke in favor of the project as communities continue debating the rapid expansion of data centers nationwide. Supporters point to job creation and economic investment, but opponents raise concerns about increased energy use, water consumption, and environmental impacts. This matters for Black communities, which have historically faced a disproportionate share of industrial pollution and infrastructure burdens. As more AI facilities are built, residents are pushing for transparency around where these projects are located and who truly benefits from them. This comes as a new report is raising concerns about the state of progress for Black Americans. The National Urban League's 2026 State of Black America report says recent policy changes are creating setbacks in areas including civil rights enforcement, voting access, and economic opportunity. The organization says rollbacks of diversity programs and protections could have a lasting impact on Black communities. Leaders with the Urban League are calling for continued advocacy, legal action, and investment to protect gains made over generations. I'm Morgan Wood on your home for 24/7 News, the Black Information Network. 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
3: 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Fortunately, you can take steps to prevent or delay developing the disease. 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I'm Mike Island on the Black Information Network.
4: On August 7, 1948, Alice Coachman made history as the first Black woman to win an Olympic gold medal. Her victory in the high jump at the London Olympic Summer Games cemented her legacy as a trailblazer in sports and beyond. Coachman was born in Albany, Georgia in 1923 and grew up in the segregated South, where opportunities for Black athletes, particularly women, were scarce. Despite these challenges, her determination was undeniable. She trained barefoot on dirt roads with homemade equipment, proving that passion can overcome the biggest obstacles. At the 1948 Olympics, Coachman's high jump cleared the bar at 5 feet 6 1/8 inches, and she became the first Black woman to win a gold medal. Beyond the track, Coachman became a role model and first Black woman to win a gold medal. Beyond the track, Coachman became a role model and advocate for young athletes, encouraging them to pursue their dreams regardless of any barriers along the way. As we celebrate all of our country's gold medal winners, let's also take a moment to remember Alice Coachman, the first Black woman to win an Olympic gold medal. This is Bree Wood for the Black Information Network.
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3: Congresswoman Haley Stevens. After his victory, he spoke to supporters about the significance of his win.
7: We took on a machine. You're not supposed to be able to beat $70 million of outside spending.

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1: Fashion designer Steve Madden is sharing why his company continues to invest in historically black colleges and universities. During a recent appearance on The Breakfast Club, Madden discussed his partnerships with HBCUs, including the Mecca, Howard University, where his company has supported internship opportunities and fashion-related programs, as well as a previous collaboration with HBCU Clark Atlanta University. Madden says his commitment comes from the influence black culture has had on his personal and professional life. He reflected on growing up surrounded by black communities, friendships, and cultural influences that helped shape his perspective and career. Madden says HBCUs play a critical role in developing future leaders and creatives, and he hopes his company can continue expanding its support for these institutions. With the latest in HBCU news, I'm Morgan Wood on the Black Information Network, your home for black news first.
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5: NBC's The Voice is doing its first ever celebrity edition. The network announced Tuesday that it's starting production on The Voice Celebrity, with Kiki Palmer set to host. Joe Jonas, Queen Latifah, and Riley Green will serve as the show's coaches. This season will swap undiscovered talent for a wide range of celebrities, including actors, musicians, influencers, athletes, competing, and reality television stars. The show will air sometime in 2027. Future is teasing more new music following the success of his latest album, The Real Me. On Instagram, Future thanked his fans for the love on the album and added, quote, "I'm always super grateful for the consistent love. 1,000% this next one is for you," end quote. The Real Me marks Future's major solo album since he dropped his album, I Never Liked You. Shaboozy's song, High Noon, featuring Gunna, is being named the 2026-27 ESPN College Football Season Anthem. The country star says he's excited for the track to be part of the energy, tradition, and memories of the game. ESPN has collaborated with 13 artists for the past 13 years for an anthem for its comprehensive college football coverage. With the latest in entertainment, I'm Alexandria Ikamoni on the Black Information Network.
6: On December 9th, 1946 in Philadelphia, Howard Stanley Frankie Beverly was born. In 1970, he would form the group Raw Soul, which later was renamed Maze. Under the mentorship of Marvin Gaye, Frankie Beverly and Maze would go on to give us 9 gold albums. Beverly and May's live experience was more like a party than a concert. Dressed in his signature all white, crowds would stand at their feet and sing to the top of their lungs.
7: Ooh, and pain. I like sunshine and rain.
6: Sadly, on September 10th, 2024, Frankie Beverly left us with hits for lifetimes to come.

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U.S. taxpayers are expected to foot a nearly $2 billion bill to keep the National Guard deployed in Washington.

0: on her, and she was already seeing someone, so she felt it was best if she declined the record.
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4: I'm Amber Payton on your home for 24/7 news, the Black Information Network. Here's what's happening in your region right now. In Charlotte, hundreds of residents came together for a national night out, a citywide effort to build stronger connections between police and the communities they serve. At Victoria Yards in Uptown, families met officers, connected with local resources, and enjoyed music, food, and activities. Black Charlotte Mecklenburg Police Chief Estella Patterson tells WCNC Charlotte the event helps build trust and shows young people that officers are accessible.
5: It's not about punishing them, but it's about the safety of our community, because we have seen what happens when they're out and about past late hours. Nothing good can come from that.
4: Patterson also repeated her support for a citywide 9 p.m. curfew for minors, saying the goal is safety, not punishment. Meanwhile, in the DMV, Black entrepreneur and community advocate Tanya Sweat is making a bid to join the Prince George's County executive race as an independent. Sweat tells News 4 Washington her campaign turned in more than 6,500 signatures ahead of Monday's deadline.
6: At 11:28 a.m., the administrator sent me an email saying the number is 6,531. Based upon what I sent you on June the 8th. I don't know where she got that number from. I cannot find it.
4: If certified, she will become the first independent candidate for a county executive in the county's 330-year history. Sweat says her campaign is focused on taxes, infrastructure, data centers, and giving voters another option for leadership. Closer to the coast in Hampton Roads, Williamsburg James City County Schools has released revised redistricting maps after community concerns about equity and student disruption. If approved, about 16% of students would change schools. Some parents and advocates still worry the plan could concentrate more students of color and low-income families at certain campuses. School leaders say the maps balance diversity, enrollment growth, bus routes, and school capacity. A public survey will remain open through August 16th, with the school board expected to vote October 20th. The Battle of the Real HU Bragging Rights returns October 3rd when Howard and Hampton Universities face off at Audi Field in Washington, D.C. Kickoff is set for 3 p.m. with coverage on HBCU Go and in major television markets across the country. The historic HBCU rivalry dates back to 1908. With Hampton leading the series 58-44-1. Howard, however, won last year's matchup 34-7 before more than 18,000 fans. The 101st meeting will once again showcase HBCU pride, culture, tradition, and plenty of bragging rights. And a major federal investment is helping Newport News grow its Friday Night Nets basketball program. Black Congressman Bobby Scott presented the city with $750,000 for the Youth Violence Prevention Initiative, which has nearly doubled participation since 2024. The program connects young people with law enforcement and community partners through basketball, mentoring, and enrichment activities. Friday Night Nets is part of the city's Youth Thrive Initiative, designed to expand support, opportunity, and positive outlets for local youth. For more on these stories, plus international, national, state, and local news impacting the Black community, listen to the Black Information Network on the iHeartRadio app or log on to BINnews.com. I'm Amber Payton on your home for Black News First, the Black Information Network.
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8: On September 17th, 2009, 24-year-old Maitrice Richardson disappeared without a trace in the woods near Malibu, California. She had been arrested at a beachside restaurant for failing to pay a tab and taken to the Lost Hills Sheriff Station.
9: You know, I mean, she's not from that area, and I would hate to wake up to a morning report. Lost somewhere with her head chopped off.
10: At least in the station here, she will be separated, so nobody's going to be with her. So at least that's, you know, the plus thing, so you don't have to worry about her safety.
8: This is the same sheriff station where Mel Gibson was taken to sober up after his drunken rant and then safely driven back to his car. There was no courtesy ride for Maitrice, the young African-American non-celebrity.
11: They knew that she had been released with no car, no money, no cell phone, nothing. And in the dead of night. Her mom calls the next morning to tell them that she never came home, and it's like, oh, well, she probably just, you know, she'll, they were just very nonchalant and casual about it.
9: She doesn't know the area. She's never been in your area. Well, I think she's depressed. That's what has me
1: worried. That's worried you more than just her. Okay.
8: The police released her just after midnight.
12: There was nothing right. They had my treats victimized from the moment they knew that she was not in the right state of mind she needed to be in. And she needed help. She should have went to a hospital.
8: Maitrice disappeared into the darkness and was never seen alive again. I'm Katherine Townsend, a private investigator, investigative journalist, and host of the podcast Helen Gone. In the third season of Helen Gone, we're going to try to find out what really happened to Maitrice Richardson.
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14: North Carolina lawmakers are expected to take up House Bill 328. The bill would cap THC levels in hemp products and could effectively ban THC drinks sold by hemp businesses and breweries.
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17: Cell phones have been an integral part of connecting our modern world. But did you know a black nuclear engineer pioneered the technology for them? Henry Thomas Sampson was born in 1934 in Jackson, Mississippi. He earned his bachelor's degree in chemical engineering from Purdue University in 1956, followed by his master's degree from UCLA in 1961 and his PhD shortly after. In 1971, Henry Sampson created the Gamma Electric Cell. It's a device which produced long-lasting power to satellites. Sampson's innovation caught the attention of the Motorola Company, which then placed his patented technology into their telephones. This eventually led to the very first telephone calls being made using cell phones. Henry Sampson passed on June 4th, 2015. His genius and black excellence helped create the globally connected world we share today. This is Tammy Eswick for the Black Information Network.
18: 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I'm Mike Strautmanis, and my history lives here.
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19: On BIN, some progress has finally been made in the wildfires burning in the Spokane, Washington area. Officials say they reached between 5 and 13% containment on the three fires and were making steady progress thanks to cooler weather. The fires led to over 60,000 people evacuating their homes over the last couple of days. I'm Mike Island, and that's the news that's trending on the Black Information Network.
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20: The countdown to the start of the college football season continues with the release of the preseason coaches poll. The Ohio State University will open the campaign on top of the rankings. followed by Oregon. Georgia, Texas, and Notre Dame round out the top five. Reigning national champion Indiana is slotted sixth. The SEC leads all conferences with 9 teams in the poll, followed by the Big Ten with 8, the Big 12 with 4, and the ACC with 3. Cleveland's WNBA expansion team now has a name. The team will be called the Sirens. Team officials made the announcement Tuesday during an event at Rocket Arena. The WNBA's 16th team will begin play in 2028. The league returns to Cleveland for the first time since the Rockers folded in 2003. The Sirens logo features a siren underneath the name. The two shades of blue take inspiration from Lake Erie and the Rockers logo. And Shaboozy's song High Noon featuring Gunna is being named the 2026-27 ESPN College football season anthem. The song appears on Shaboozy's concept album, The Outlaw Cherry Lee and Other Western Tales. The country star says he's excited for the track to be part of the energy, tradition, and memories of game day. With the latest in sports, I'm Misty Jordan on the Black Information Network, your home for Black News First.
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22: 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You'd hear those records and they just felt good to you. Or like, I'll never forget, like, Queen's Another One Bites the Dust used to play on the black stations, as well as the pop stations and the rock stations. So to me, that's just like when music was just so good that, like, it just broke down partitions. And I think that it's starting to do that again. And I love and commend pop music for that. It's just good to see that, like, good music is now floating to the top of, like, the charts, and that's the way it's always supposed to be. And I'm just glad that pop music is back there, you know?
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20: Combs' release date has been pushed back following a prison fight in July. According to the Federal Bureau of Prisons, Combs is now scheduled to be released on February 20th, 2028, instead of January 24th. Reports say he was placed in solitary confinement after an altercation with another inmate. The setback comes after his projected release date had been moved up several times from January 2028 to April, then February 23rd, and most recently January 24th, following sentence credits and prison programming. Combs is serving a 50-month sentence after being convicted on 2 prostitution-related charges in October of 2025. Elsewhere in entertainment, Viola Davis is headed back to television. The EGOT winner will star in Ascent, a new thriller series for Paramount Plus. Set in the high-stakes world of corporate crisis management, Davis plays elite fixer Catriona Vale, whose toughest assignment becomes personal when her estranged daughter is put in danger. Davis says she's overwhelmingly excited about the project. Production is set to begin in 2027. With the latest in entertainment, I'm Morgan Wood on the Black Information Network.

He was accepting submissions of songs. Enter brother number two. Brother number two submits a song for brother number one's album, but brother number one says, uh-uh, that's trash. So brother

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0: Coltrane's music as a source for religious discovery. Instead of singing traditional hymns, worshippers chant Coltrane's A Love Supreme, and there are monthly meditations where people commune with Coltrane's music. In 1965, Branzo King and his wife, Marina King, saw Coltrane live at San Francisco Jazz Club. The couple had a religious experience. They called it a sound baptism. In the years leading up to his death in 1967 at the age of 40, Coltrane's music had grown increasingly spiritual. He said that he wanted to be a saint, and in him, Branzo, who had wanted to be a preacher, had found his God. Instead of a mural of Jesus in the sanctuary, there is one of patron saint John Coltrane. And that's a fact. I'm Shay Diddy on the Black Information Network.
1: The Voice is doing its first ever celebrity edition. I'm always super grateful for the consistent love. 1,000% this next one is for you, end quote. The Real Me, Mark's Future's major solo album since he dropped his album, I Never Liked You. Shaboozey's song, High Noon, featuring Gunna, is being named the 2026-27 ESPN College Football Season Anthem. The country star says he's excited for the track to be part of the energy, tradition, and memories of the game. ESPN has collaborated with 13 artists for the past 13 years for an anthem for its comprehensive college football coverage. With the latest in entertainment, I'm Alexandria Ikamoni on the Black Information Network.
2: I'm Ramses Ja on the Black Information Network with another black hero you should know. On September 11, 2001, First Officer Leroy Homer Jr. was in the cockpit of United Airlines Flight 93. A skilled pilot, a devoted husband, and a proud veteran of the U.S. Air Force, Homer's life was one of dedication and courage. When terrorists hijacked the plane, Homer and the passengers faced an unthinkable choice. Knowing the stakes, they banded together, forcing the plane down in a Pennsylvania field, a selfless act that saved countless lives on the ground and stopped an attack on our nation's capital. Leroy Homer Jr.'s bravery wasn't limited to that day. He broke barriers throughout his career, inspiring young black aviators to soar. He was more than a pilot. He was a hero, a trailblazer, and a symbol of sacrifice for greater good. As we remember Flight 93 and all the heroes and American lives that we lost on 9/11, let us also honor the legacy of Leroy Homer Jr., a black man who showed us the true meaning of courage in the face of terror.
3: $1 billion a month. At that pace, the deployment will cost roughly $700 million through the end of next month and another $1.4 billion projected through January 2029. More than 4,600 National Guard members are currently deployed in the nation's capital, making Washington, D.C. the only U.S. city with a large, long-term National Guard deployment after similar missions in cities including Los Angeles, Chicago, and Portland ended earlier this year. Meanwhile, Maryland Governor Wes Moore joined Baltimore Mayor Brandon Scott, city officials, and law enforcement partners for National Night Out events in Baltimore on Tuesday. Mayor Scott says National Night Out provides an opportunity to build on relationships that are helping to reduce violence in city neighborhoods.
4: We're going to work in every neighborhood every day to deal with violence, no matter who's perpetrating it, no matter where they are. I don't care if it's in Park Heights, in Federal Hill, or down the hill. Homicides are down an additional 25% this year, and non-fatal shootings are down an additional 16% this year. But it's not just there, because some folks will have you thinking that it's just homicides and shootings. But as I often say, women lie, men lie, numbers don't. Robberies are down 24%. Auto thefts are down 35%. Carjackings are down 15%.
3: Governor Moore says Maryland is delivering historic drops in violence because the state is rejecting the false choice between supporting law enforcement and building stronger communities. He says National Night Out is proof of what can happen when law enforcement and the communities they serve unite to build trust. Meanwhile, Maryland Republicans are expected to file a lawsuit challenging a proposed constitutional amendment on redistricting approved by the Maryland General Assembly during this week's special session. After lawmakers voted to put the measure before voters, Maryland Senate Minority Leader Steve Hershey said Republicans plan to take legal action as soon as possible. The amendment passed by the Democratic-controlled General Assembly would change the process for drawing congressional district maps. It would need approval from voters in November before taking effect. This comes as Governor Wes Moore says Maryland cannot wait for national redistricting reform, accusing Republicans of trying to weaken voting rights. He says the state must act to prevent what he calls political redlining and protect decades of progress. Now here's your Washington Roundup.
5: The Senate Homeland Security and Governmental Affairs Committee will vote Thursday on whether to hold Dr. Anthony Fauci

0: / history. I'm Layla Ali, and my history lives here.
1: I'm Bill Black with another Bet You Didn't Know music fact. 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
1: Maybe there was one somebody. You ever heard Patti LaBelle talk about the time she was engaged
4: to

putting together his fourth album, he was accepting submissions of songs. Enter Brother Number Two. Brother Number Two submits a song for Brother Number One's album, but Brother Number One says, uh-uh, that's trash. So Brother

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1: 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It's more than just menus. It's a movement.
2: And so we really want to create something that was more all-inclusive to the creative things we were seeing happening in the food scene.
1: That's one of the three founders, Fallon Farrell.
2: As we've grown through the years, we've literally watched businesses start off as like a pop-up food tent and now having like two or three locations.
1: From soul food kitchens to hidden gem caterers, Black Restaurant Week shines a light where it's long been missing. 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And it's part of Black history still being written every time a diner takes that first bite. I'm Esther Dillard for the Black Information Network.
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5: At the National Urban League Conference, civil rights attorney Ben Crum joined President Mark Morial for a news conference focused on Nolan Wells, Daniel Irving, and Tyler Smith.
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8: The opinion, beliefs, and viewpoints expressed in this commentary are those of the author and do not necessarily represent those of BIN and its founding partners and employees. Now it's time to bring the funk with Roland S. Martin.
9: When history is recorded, I can guarantee you that when they are talking about MAGA Republicans in the House and Senate in 2025, 2026, 2027, 2028, there will be no profiles in Courage. Here you have Trump trying to make his personal attorney, the Attorney General of the United States, the top law enforcement official in America. And you have Republicans Tom Tillis of North Carolina and John Cornyn of Texas who fall for the okey-doke. They so-called demanded that Todd Blanche sign a statement saying he was not going to reconstitute this $1.8 billion Trump slush fund to give money to the thugs on January 6th. Then they wanted assurances that he was going to redo his agreement that gives Donald Trump and his thuggish, corrupt sons a free reign and not being investigated by the IRS. And they go before the committee, the Senate Judiciary Committee, and say, oh, we have a deal. We're fine. We're now going to vote for him out of committee. Are you serious? Trump opposed Cornyn in his primary. He lost. He opposed Tillis. Tillis chose not to even seek re-election. If there was any moment for Republicans to get some guts, this was it. Tillis, Cornyn, Louisiana Senator John Kennedy, who Trump opposed, who lost his primary, they could shut down the Trump agenda, but they'd rather kiss his butt. All of them are weak. I'm Roland Martin of the Black Information.
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10: A hate crime investigation is underway in South New Jersey. According to NBC 10, this comes after a vandalism incident at a private Jewish school that's set to open this month. Morty Bernstein, Jackson Township Council President. He says anti-Semitism is on an uptick.
11: I've gotten emails to my township email calling me a dirty Jew and other language words I don't want to use.
10: An investigation is ongoing, and that's what's trending on BIN.
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12: The countdown to the start of the college football season continues with the release of the preseason coaches poll. The Ohio State University will open the campaign on top of the rankings, followed by Oregon. Georgia, Texas, and Notre Dame round out the top five. Reigning national champion Indiana is slotted sixth. The SEC leads all conferences with 9 teams in the poll, followed by the Big Ten with 8, the Big 12 with 4, and the ACC with 3. Cleveland's WNBA expansion team now has a name. The team will be called the Sirens. Team officials made the announcement Tuesday during an event at Rocket Arena. The WNBA's 16th team will begin play in 2028. The league returns to Cleveland for the first time since the Rockers folded in 2003. The Sirens logo features a siren underneath the name. The two shades of blue take inspiration from Lake Erie and the Rockers logo. And Shaboozy's song High Noon featuring Gunna is being named the 2026-27 ESPN College Football Season Anthem. The song appears on Shaboozy's concept album, The Outlaw Cherry Lee and Other Western Tales. The country star says he's excited for the track to be part of the energy, tradition, and memories of game day. With the latest in sports, I'm Misty Jordan on the Black Information Network, your home for Black news first.
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21: Sean Diddy Combs' release date has been pushed back following a prison fight in July. According to the Federal Bureau of Prisons, Combs is now scheduled to be released on February 20th, 2028, instead of January 24th. Reports say he was placed in solitary confinement after an altercation with another inmate. The setback comes after his projected release date had been moved up several times from January 2028 to April, then February 23rd, and most recently January 24th, following sentence credits and prison programming. Combs is serving a 50-month sentence after being convicted on 2 prostitution-related charges in October of 2025. Elsewhere in entertainment, Viola Davis is headed back to television. The EGOT winner will star in Ascent, a new thriller series for Paramount Plus. Set in the high-stakes world of corporate crisis management, Davis plays elite fixer Catriona Vale, whose toughest assignment becomes personal when her estranged daughter is put in danger. Davis says she's overwhelmingly excited about the project. Production is set to begin in 2027. With the latest in entertainment, I'm Morgan Wood on the Black Information Network.
22: On August 7th, 1948, Alice Coachman made history as the first Black woman to win an Olympic gold medal. Her victory in the high jump at the London Olympic Summer Games cemented her legacy as a trailblazer in sports and beyond. Coachman was born in Albany, Georgia in 1923 and grew up in the segregated South where opportunities for black athletes, particularly women, were scarce. Despite these challenges, her determination was undeniable. She trained barefoot on dirt roads with homemade equipment, proving that passion can overcome the biggest obstacles. At the 1948 Olympics, Coachman's high jump cleared the bar at 5'6" 1/8", and she became the first black woman to win a gold medal. Beyond the track, Coachman became a role model and advocate for young athletes, encouraging them to pursue their dreams, regardless of any barriers along the way. As we celebrate all of our country's gold medal winners, let's also take a moment to remember Alice Coachman, the first black woman to win an Olympic gold medal. This is Bree Wood for the Black Information Network.
1: 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BIN Columbus.
2: 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We listen.
5: Yeah, Ikamoni on your home for Black News First, the Black Information Network. Another black family in America is grieving after a former Georgia State University football player became the victim of a deadly shooting in Atlanta's Vine City neighborhood. A suspect was arrested for the murder of 35-year-old DiMaggio Skelton Jr., who was shot during a robbery at the Maple Street Apartments this week. Three others were injured. A university statement described Skelton as an exceptional student athlete and among the school's top defensive players. An update now to a story we brought you earlier this week. A new report says at least 12 states have now reported cyber attacks against their water systems that may be linked to Iran, including in Georgia. Patrick Kelly, chief security officer for Lyrgus Security, says the affected systems largely rely on internet-connected systems that allow small staffs to operate remotely.
23: We have to go and disconnect those, and we have to do a bit of a risk posture so that we understand which ones are vulnerable and which ones aren't. Now we have disruption and we're having to do waterboarding advisories because, you know, we're reducing the pressure and we're not able to make certain that things are purified the way they should.
5: Clinton County is a location in Georgia that reported an attack this week. The findings of an investigation into Stockbridge, Georgia's black mayor are set to be released in a public hearing. The city council voted to hold that hearing on August 15th. The board started an investigation into the financial transactions and misconduct allegations of Mayor Jaden Williams. One black woman who lives in Stockbridge spoke to Atlanta News First.
24: I hope that we get transparency. I also hope that everything that the allegations are either founded or not founded, and we can move on from this as a city, because right now with all this media coverage and everything that's going on, it's taken a lot away from our city.
5: The 22-year-old has filed a lawsuit against the city for restricting his privileges. He's the youngest mayor in Stockbridge history. Politicians are filing for congressional seats in Louisiana. Qualifying for the races started Wednesday and closes on Friday. A court-ordered redraw of the state's election map made a second round of qualifying necessary after a filing period in February. Democratic District 6 incumbent Cleo Fields, a black man, announced he would not seek re-election. Republican State Senator Rick Edmonds switched from District 5 to District 6. GOP State Senator Blake Magez, who previously qualified for District 5, is reportedly considering a move to District 6, which may cost him President Donald Trump's endorsement. In Louisiana, Jefferson Parish Schools is reminding families of the district's cell phone policy. Classes start Friday at Jefferson Parish Schools, the largest school district in Louisiana. The district posted a reminder on social media this week that it will enforce a ban on cell phones, smartwatches, and other messaging devices in classrooms. Students are required to turn their phones off and leave them in their lockers before classes start for the day. I'm Alexandria Ikamoni on your home for Black News First, the Black Information Network.
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2: I'm Kevin Brown on your home for 24/7 News, the Black Information Network. It appears that the war of words in the race for mayor in Chicago, Illinois is underway, and it involves the exodus of high-profile leaders at Chicago City Hall. Incumbent Mayor Brandon Johnson reacted yesterday for the first time after his budget chief, Annette Guzman, stepped down to take care of her ailing mother.
3: They have stability. They have stability in me. Again, one person does not run the operation around here. It's a collection.
2: Guzman is one of many staffers to leave Johnson's administration in short order. Meanwhile, Secretary of State and candidate for mayor Alexei Chernilius says the resignation is something to be concerned about. He calls City Hall a revolving door. Multiple organizations in Spokane, Washington are providing critical food and supplies to residents affected by recent fires. Second Harvest is leading the effort with mobile markets distributing fresh produce to those in need. Partners INW is also mobilizing its resources, offering food, clothing, water, diapers, and hot meals at various locations. The Salvation Army will distribute Walmart gift cards to fire victims, and residents can seek assistance through local food banks listed on Second Harvest's website. Additional mobile market locations and times will be announced throughout the week to support those impacted by the fires. And now from the San Francisco Bay Area, Brothers and Sisters Barber Cosmo Academy in East Oakland purchased a neglected building with plans to open a new location. But legal disputes have stalled their efforts. The school accuses the previous owners of concealing environmental hazards, leading to financial difficulties. The property was foreclosed on, and the school filed a lawsuit alleging fraud and wrongful foreclosure. Both parties have conflicting claims regarding mispayments and environmental disclosures. The legal battle continues as Brothers and Sisters Beauty School seeks to establish its right to occupy the building. The FBI is offering a $10,000 reward for information leading to the arrest of suspects in a deadly gas station shooting last month on Chicago's South Side. The crime happened July 2nd in the 7600 block of South Halsted. Two people were killed, two others wounded. CPD video footage shows four suspects opening fire. FBI authorities say the shooters were all wearing dark clothing, and one had red and white gym shoes. Meanwhile, the FBI in California has joined the Santa Clara County Sheriff's Office in investigating a deadly mass shooting in unincorporated Morgan Hill, offering a $20,000 reward for information leading to those responsible. The shooting occurred during a pop-up birthday party that drew hundreds of people to a rural property, resulting in seven people being shot, one person pronounced dead at the scene. Deputies provided life-saving aid and are asking attendees to submit photos or videos for investigation. A recent study found that while the general pollution levels have decreased over a 16-year period, increases in wildfire smoke pollution are offsetting these gains and may be linked to negative outcomes for pregnant women and babies. The study, covering 64.5 million pregnancies in 48 states, revealed a significant rise in wildfire pollution rates, even in regions not typically associated with wildfires. Researchers highlighted the disproportionate impact of wildfire smoke on low-income rural areas with maternity care shortages, and noted that the potential risk of preterm birth and low birth weight is associated with exposure. I'm Kevin Brown on your home for Black News First, the Black Information Network.
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6: On June 6, 1984, a well-known Beverly Hills con artist named Ron Levin vanishes without a trace. 8 weeks later, a wealthy Iranian exile is kidnapped out of his home and is never heard from again. At first, the two disappearances seem unrelated, but soon, suspicion falls on a group of young men, united by greed and privilege. They are the golden sons of LA's wealthiest families. They drive matching BMWs, wear tailored Armani suits, lunch at Spago's, and run up tabs at LA's hippest hotspots. They call themselves the Billionaire Boys Club. They are united by a common goal. They want all the riches and status they were promised since birth, and they'll stop at nothing to get it. Their leader is Joe Hunt. He's 23 years old, charming and charismatic, and a master of mind games. But Joe's real talent lies in fleecing millions of dollars from wealthy investors in a high-stakes Ponzi scheme. It's a scheme that will slowly implode and put its members on a path to revenge, kidnapping, and murder. I'm Tracy Patton. Join me and my co-host Timothy Oliphant as we dive into Hollywood in the 1980s, when capitalism is king and greed is good. How did Joe Hunt manage to con millions from investors? Why did a group of privileged young men who had it all follow him down a road of destruction? This is the true story of the Billionaire Boys Club.
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7: Peyton with the Black Information Network. When the news breaks, you want answers. 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We don't filter your experience through someone else's lens. We lead with the facts, and we create black voices every step of the way. Whether it's Supreme Court decisions, local elections, or health disparities, we're breaking it down so you can make sense of it. The Black Information Network is not just a news service, it's a public service. 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With Black News First, this is the Black Information Network.
8: The opinions, beliefs, and viewpoints expressed in this commentary are those of the author and do not necessarily represent those of BIN and its founding partners and employees.
9: I'm James T. Harris, and I have something to say. Democrats have spent years insisting that Texas is about to turn blue. Every election cycle, we're told this is the year. Every election cycle, we're promised demographic destiny. And every election cycle, Texas stays red. Now, one of the Democrats' own is throwing cold water on the fantasy. Congresswoman Jasmine Crockett wasn't buying the hype about James Tallarico flipping Texas. She didn't point to polling. She didn't point to enthusiasm. She pointed to the one thing campaigns trust more than campaign speeches, money. She said if Republicans were truly worried about Texas, they'd be pouring millions into defending it. They're not. And she noted Democrats aren't pouring money into Texas either. Why? Because both parties are looking at their internal numbers. And those numbers apparently say the same thing. Texas isn't in play. That's a remarkable admission. For years, Democrats have used Texas is turning blue as a fundraising slogan. It motivates donors across the country to open their wallets. But when it comes time to spend that money, even Democratic strategists aren't betting on Texas. Jasmine Crockett may have accidentally exposed the difference between political messaging and political reality. Campaigns don't spend millions where they hope to win. They spend millions where they believe they can win. That should tell voters something. The people with the best data, the biggest budgets, and the most at stake aren't behaving like Texas is a battleground. They're behaving like it's another state Democrats talk about more than they compete for. That's a huge gap between the story they're selling and the strategy they're actually following. And right now, according to Crockett's own analysis, neither party believes Texas is changing hands this fall. Maybe it's time to stop believing campaign narratives and start paying attention to where the money goes. Because in politics, dollars don't lie nearly as often as politicians do. I am James T. Harris for the Black Information Network.
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10: I'm Mike Island. Here's what's trending on BIN. A hate crime investigation is underway in South New Jersey. According to NBC 10, this comes after a vandalism incident at a private Jewish school that's set to open this month. Morty Bernstein, Jackson Township Council President. He says anti-Semitism is on an uptick.
11: I've gotten emails to my township email calling me a dirty Jew and other language words I don't want to use.
10: An investigation is ongoing, and that's what's trending on BIN.
0: 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Here's Morgan Wood.
12: Fashion designer Steve Madden is sharing why his company continues to invest in historically black colleges and universities. During a recent appearance on The Breakfast Club, Madden discussed his partnerships with HBCUs, including the Mecca, Howard University, where his company has supported internship opportunities and fashion-related programs, as well as a previous collaboration with HBCU Clark Atlanta University. Madden says his commitment comes from the influence Black culture has had on his personal and professional life. He reflected on growing up surrounded by Black communities, friendships, and cultural influences that helped shape his perspective and career. Madden says HBCUs play a critical role in developing future leaders and creatives, and he hopes his company can continue expanding its support for these institutions. With the latest in HBCU news, I'm Morgan Wood on the Black Information Network, your home for Black news first.
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13: I'm Shay Diddy on the Black Information Network. In 2019, the St. John Will.i.am Coltrane African Orthodox Church observed its 50th anniversary. Based in San Francisco, the church uses John Coltrane's music as a source for religious discovery. Instead of singing traditional hymns, worshipers chant Coltrane's A Love Supreme, and there are monthly meditations where people commune with Coltrane's music. In 1965, Branzo King and his wife, Marina King, saw Coltrane live at San Francisco Jazz Club. The couple had a religious experience. They called it a sound baptism. In the years leading up to his death in 1967 at the age of 40, Coltrane's music had grown increasingly spiritual. He said that he wanted to be a saint, and in him, Branzo, who had wanted to be a preacher, had found his God. Instead of a mural of Jesus in the sanctuary, there is one of patron saint John Coltrane. And that's

0: 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I'm Charlamagne Tha God, host of the world's most dangerous morning show, The Breakfast Club, and my history lives here.
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4: Oprah Winfrey is shutting down the residential portion of her Leadership Academy for Girls in South Africa after nearly 20 years.
3: To around the corner.
5: A white woman in Austin, Texas was caught on camera using the N-word toward a group of black men, leading to her arrest by a black police officer in a moment of poetic justice.
1: This is BIN.
6: People were accusing me of murdering my best friend. It's sick. I mean, like, just because of race.
3: Black news first.
7: The opinions, beliefs, and viewpoints expressed in this commentary are those of the author and do not necessarily represent those of BIN and its founding partners and employees. Now it's time to bring the funk with Roland S. Martin.
8: When history is recorded, I can guarantee you that when they are talking about MAGA Republicans in the House and Senate, in 2025, 2026, 2027, 2028, there will be no profiles in Courage. Here you have Trump trying to make his personal attorney, the Attorney General of the United States, the top law enforcement official in America. And you have Republicans Tom Tillis of North Carolina and John Cornyn of Texas who fall for the okey-doke. They so-called demanded that Todd Blanche sign a statement saying he was not going to reconstitute this $1.8 billion Trump slush fund to give money to the thugs on January 6th. Then they wanted assurances that he was going to redo his agreement that gives Donald Trump and his thuggish, corrupt sons a free reign and not being investigated by the IRS. And they go before the committee, the Senate Judiciary Committee, and say, oh, we have a deal. We're fine. We're now going to vote for him out of committee. Are you serious? Trump opposed Cornyn in his primary. He lost. He opposed Tillis. Tillis chose not to even seek reelection. If there was any moment for Republicans to get some guts, this was it. Tillis, Cornyn, Louisiana Senator John Kennedy, who Trump opposed, who lost his primary, they could shut down the Trump agenda, but they'd rather kiss his butt. All of them are weak. I'm Roland Martin on the Black Information Network.
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9: I'm Mike Island. Here's what's trending on BIN. A hate crime investigation is underway in South New Jersey. According to NBC 10, this comes after a vandalism incident at a private Jewish school that's set to open this month. Morty Bernstein, Jackson Township Council president. He says anti-Semitism is on an uptick.
10: I've gotten emails to my township email calling me a dirty Jew and other language words I don't want to use.
9: An investigation is ongoing, and that's what's trending on BIN.
3: Sports on the Black Information Network.
11: The countdown to the start of the college football season continues with the release of the preseason coaches poll. The Ohio State University will open the campaign on top of the rankings, followed by Oregon. Georgia, Texas, and Notre Dame round out the top five. Reigning national champion Indiana is slotted sixth. The SEC leads all conferences with 9 teams in the poll, followed by the Big Ten with 8, the Big 12 with 4, and the ACC with 3. Cleveland's WNBA expansion team now has a name. The team will be called the Sirens. Team officials made the announcement Tuesday during an event at Rocket Arena. The WNBA 16 team will begin play in 2028. The league returns to Cleveland for the first time since the Rockers folded in 2003. The Sirens logo features a siren underneath the name. The two shades of blue take inspiration from Lake Erie and the Rockers logo. And Shaboozy's song High Noon featuring Gunna is being named the 2026-27 ESPN College Football Season Anthem. The song appears on Shaboozy's concept album, The Outlaw Cherry Lee and Other Western Tales. The country star says he's excited for the track to be part of the energy, tradition, and memories of game day. With the latest in sports, I'm Misty Jordan on the Black Information Network, your home for Black News First.
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13: You know, after spending 45 years in the field of psychology, I've learned one thing, and that is that there are predators among us. 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And the night I'm telling you about is no exception, because on this night, a monster is stealthily stalking the streets of a really innocent, sleepy town.
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7: Sean Diddy Combs' release date has been pushed back following a prison fight in July. According to the Federal Bureau of Prisons, Combs is now scheduled to be released on February 20th, 2028, instead of January 24th. Reports say he was placed in solitary confinement after an altercation with another inmate. The setback comes after his projected release date had been moved up several times from January 2028 to April, then February 23rd, and most recently January 24th, following sentence credits and prison programming. Combs is serving a 50-month sentence after being convicted on two prostitution-related charges in October of 2025. Elsewhere in entertainment, Viola Davis is headed back to television. The EGOT winner will star in Ascent, a new thriller series for Paramount Plus. Set in the high-stakes world of corporate crisis management, Davis plays elite fixer Katriana Vale, whose toughest assignment becomes personal when her estranged daughter is put in danger. Davis says she's overwhelmingly excited about the project. Production is set to begin in 2027. With the latest in entertainment, I'm Morgan Wood on the Black Information Network.
15: I'm Bill Black with another Bet You Didn't Know music fact. So I just got through reading Mariah Carey's book, The Meaning of Mariah Carey. And in it, she talks about her and Derek Jeter had a brief fling from 97 to 1998 towards the end of her marriage to Tommy Mottola. She also revealed that Derek was the inspiration for this song.

0: 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I'm Layla Ali, and my history lives here.
1: I'm Bill Black with another Bet You Didn't Know music fact. 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
5: 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Seattle's Black police chief, Sean Barnes, has officially resigned after intense criticism of the police response after the mass shooting.
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7: 57-year-old Mia Bienemy, the wife of the Kansas City Chiefs offensive coordinator Eric Bienemy, is out of intensive care.
4: Black news first.
8: The opinions, beliefs, and viewpoints expressed in this commentary are those of the author and do not necessarily represent those of BIN and its founding partners and employees. Now it's time to bring the funk with Roland S. Martin.
9: When history is recorded, I can guarantee you that when they are talking about MAGA Republicans in the House and Senate, in 2025, 2026, 2027, 2028, there will be no profiles in Courage. Here you have Trump trying to make his personal attorney, the Attorney General of the United States, the top law enforcement official in America. And you have Republicans Tom Tillis of North Carolina and John Cornyn of Texas who fall for the okey-doke. They so-called demanded that Todd Blanche sign a statement saying he was not going to reconstitute this $1.8 billion Trump slush fund to give money to the thugs on January 6th. Then they wanted assurances that he was going to redo his agreement that gives Donald Trump and his thuggish, corrupt sons a free reign and not being investigated by the IRS. And they go before the committee, the Senate Judiciary Committee, and say, oh, we have a deal. We're fine. We're now going to vote for him out of committee. Are you serious? Trump opposed Cornyn in his primary. He lost. He opposed Tillis. Tillis chose not to even seek re-election. If there was any moment for Republicans to get some guts, this was it. Tillis, Cornyn, Louisiana Senator John Kennedy, who Trump opposed, who lost his primary, they could shut down the Trump agenda, but they'd rather kiss his butt. All of them are weak. I'm Roland Martin of the Black Information Network.
4: Your story is our story.
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10: I'm Mike Island. Here's what's trending on BIN. Firefighters report progress as they battle the wildfires burning in the Spokane, Washington area. Officials say they reached between 5 and 13% containment. Fire lines have been set up to help contain the fire. Sheriff John Mills.
11: And if we let people come back in and we don't have a high degree of certainty that those fire lines will hold in the coming days, we're putting people in danger.
10: Sheriff Mills at a news conference. And that's what's trending on BIN.
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12: The Panthers will kick off NFL's preseason in the Hall of Fame game. Carolina take on Arizona at Tom Benson Hall of Fame Stadium in Canton, Ohio. The Panthers are looking for a second straight NFC South title this season. Carolina only has one preseason game at home. It's August 28th against Houston. Kickoff for the Hall of Fame game is 8 o'clock p.m. Eastern on NBC and Peacock. The Browns' battle to be the Week 1 starting quarterback will stretch deep into the preseason. Tuesday, head coach Todd Monken said Deshaun Watson and Shador Sanders will each start in an exhibition game. The winner of the competition will start for the preseason finale. The pair's performances in practice over the next week will determine who gets the first reps against the Chicago Bears next Saturday. And the Washington Commanders are adding a proven player to their wide receiver group. The Commanders signed free agent Stephon Diggs to a one-year, $12 million deal Wednesday. The 32-year-old is expected to be a strong second option. Washington is the third team in 3 years for Stephon Diggs. He's a D.C. area native and a former Maryland standout. With the latest in sports, I'm Misty Jordan on the Black Information Network, your home for Black News First.
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13: You know, after spending 45 years in the field of psychology, I've learned one thing, and that is that there are predators among us. 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They move in the shadows. And the night I'm telling you about is no exception, because on this night, a monster is stealthily stalking the streets of a really innocent, sleepy town.
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12: Sean Diddy Combs' release date has been pushed back following a prison fight in July. According to the Federal Bureau of Prisons, Combs is now scheduled to be released on February 20th, 2028, instead of January 24th. Reports say he was placed in solitary confinement after an altercation with another inmate. The setback comes after his projected release date had been moved up several times from January 2028 to April, then February 23rd, and most recently January 24th, following sentence credits and prison programming. Combs is serving a 50-month sentence after being convicted on two prostitution-related charges in October of 2025. Elsewhere in entertainment, Viola Davis is headed back to television. The EGOT winner will star in Ascent, a new thriller series for Paramount Plus. Set in the high-stakes world of corporate crisis management, Davis plays elite fixer Catriona Vale, whose toughest assignment becomes personal when her estranged daughter is put in danger. Davis says she's overwhelmingly excited about the project. Production is set to begin in 2027. With the latest in entertainment, I'm Morgan Wood on the Black Information Network.
15: I'm Bill Black with another Bet You Didn't Know music fact. So I just got through reading Mariah Carey's book, The Meaning of Mariah Carey. And in it, she talks about her and Derek Jeter had a brief fling from 97 to 1998 towards the end of her marriage to Tommy Mottola. She also revealed that Derek was the inspiration for this song.

0: This show on OWN puts a spin to a fan favorite of the network. I spoke to Dr. Stacey J. Johnson, who is a love coach on the show.
1: Tell us more about the show, because the spinoff is called Put a Ring on It, Cheat Hab.
2: Yes. So Cheat Hab is a cheater's rehab.
1: Mm-hmm.
2: Yeah.
1: Tell
2: and what's
1: more.
2: So interesting about this show is usually infidelity is not at the center of a show.
1: Yeah.
2: You kind of fall into someone was cheating.
1: Mm-hmm.
2: Well, not with Put a Ring on It, Cheat Hab. Infidelity is the premise. Everyone cheaters.
1: Mm-hmm.
2: That's the men and the women
1: mm-hmm.
2: in each relationship. That's something that, you know, when you promote these things on Instagram or social and the lady's like, yeah, that's why I'm mad at these men. And I'm like,
1: mm-hmm.
2: and when I type back, no, men and women
1: yeah.
2: are cheaters in this show,
1: mm-hmm.
2: which is profound. It's never been done like
1: yeah.
2: this, right? Not just that. Let's level up a little.
1: Mm-hmm.
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0: With the latest in entertainment, I'm Alexandria Ikemoni on the Black Information Network, your home for Black News First. 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
3: 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Severe thunderstorms are threatening millions across the Midwest and East Coast, bringing the risk of heavy rain and flash flooding. Major cities, including Chicago, St. Louis, Kansas City, and Washington, D.C., are expected to be impacted. A level 2 out of 4 flash flood risk is in place across much of the region. Forecasts call for up to 2 inches of rain through Thursday, with some areas possibly seeing 3 inches. The Fox Forecast Center says peak rainfall rates could reach 1 to 2 inches per hour. Officials are urging residents to avoid driving through flooded roads, stay indoors during severe storms, and have multiple ways to receive weather alerts. Remember, turn around, don't drown. Just a few inches of fast-moving water can sweep away a vehicle. Stay safe. Meanwhile, former New York City Mayor Eric Adams is facing pushback in the Midwest over his support for a proposed AI data center in Wisconsin.
4: My name is Eric Adams.
3: Adams, who has worked as a business consultant since leaving City Hall in New York, recently spoke in favor of the project as communities continue debating the rapid expansion of data centers nationwide. Supporters point to job creation and economic investment, but opponents raise concerns about increased energy use, water consumption, and environmental impacts. This matters for Black communities, which have historically faced a disproportionate share of industrial pollution and infrastructure burdens. As more AI facilities are built, residents are pushing for transparency around where these projects are located and who truly benefits from them. This comes as a new report is raising concerns about the state of progress for Black Americans. The National Urban League's 2026 State of Black America report says recent policy changes are creating setbacks in areas including civil rights enforcement, voting access, and economic opportunity. The organization says rollbacks of diversity programs and protections could have a lasting impact on Black communities. Leaders with the Urban League are calling for continued advocacy, legal action, and investment to protect gains made over generations. I'm Morgan Wood on your home for 24/7 News, the Black Information Network. 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
5: In addition to the estimated 23 million Americans who have diabetes, the Centers for Disease Control and Prevention says 57 million more have pre-diabetes, a condition that indicates that you are at risk for developing diabetes. Fortunately, you can take steps to prevent or delay developing the disease. 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And that's your Healthy Minute. I'm Mike Island on the Black Information Network.
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7: 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But let's see. All my God kids love Taylor Swift so much. Like, you have to hear the way that they sing this song. They're like, you have to listen, Gma, to the song. And look, and can I buy it? And can I get it? So it's definitely some Taylor Swift happening around me going on. And she's super cool. I also really appreciate the way that she writes music and plays music and everything. So she's dope. I like A$AP Rocky. I like A$AP Ferg, too. So, yeah, there's a lot of things I'm into.
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8: 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Coming up,
9: Senator Moreno.
10: On behalf of the millions of people harmed by Anthony Fauci, resoundingly yes.
9: Senator Ernst.
11: Aye.
9: Senator Moody.
12: Aye.
9: Senator Peters.
13: No.
9: Senator Hassan.
11: No.
8: The Senate votes to hold in contempt the former health official who guided the country through the start of the pandemic. We'll tell you how it ended. Studies find affordability is more than just a political buzzword for many Americans. And box office receipts show biracial actress Zendaya is all the rave this summer. But first, here's BIN News Now.
12: President Trump is attacking Michigan Democratic Senate nominee Abdul El-Sayed, accusing him of opposing Israel and predicting he will lose in November.
13: Abdul El-Sayed, lovely gentleman, the man of hate. And now he's going around saying, no, I love everybody. He doesn't love everybody. Put him in office. You're going to find out what he loves.
12: El-Sayed defeated Congresswoman Haley Stevens in the Democratic primary and will face Trump-backed Republican Mike Rogers. Former President Barack Obama marked his 65th birthday this week with a round of golf on Martha's Vineyard. Obama played at the Vineyard Golf Club with Golden State Warrior star Steph Curry. Boston Celtics star Jason Tatum also played at the club in a separate group. And rapper Drake reportedly gave away more than $1 million in cash and luxury gifts at his annual Strong Women, Stronger Drinks event in Toronto. Women received checks worth up to $100,000 along with vehicles, Birkin bags, and other high-end prizes. I'm Amber Payton with BIN News Now. Back to you, Andrea.
8: Thank you, Amber. A Senate committee has voted to hold Dr. Anthony Fauci in contempt of Congress. Senate Homeland Security and Governmental Affairs Committee Chair Senator Rand Paul argued Fauci should have answered their questions because of the full pardon former President Biden granted him.
14: Dr. Fauci faced no risk of federal prosecution. All he had to do was tell the truth. More than 100 times, though, he refused.
8: The vote by the committee comes after the former White House health advisor invoked the Fifth Amendment more than 100 times in a hearing last week about the COVID-19 pandemic. Fauci refused to answer the question, saying he thinks committee chair and Republican Senator Rand Paul wants to see him behind bars and seems to be obsessed with him.
14: The chair ruled that Dr. Fauci's assertion of the Fifth Amendment privilege was unsupported in light of the pardon and the testimony he offered in his opening statement. The chair directed Anthony Fauci to answer. He refused again.
8: Paul accuses Fauci of covering up COVID's origins and of unnecessarily closing schools. Dr. Fauci is a former director of the National Institute of Allergy and Infectious Diseases and chief medical advisor to the president. He retired from the positions in December of 2022. A new study is showing the extent many Americans are suffering under this current economy. CNBC is citing a study by the Urban Institute that found a lot of consumers having to use credit cards for basic necessities like food and not being able to pay the minimum payment each month. Several weeks ago, Congresswoman Ayanna Pressley out of Massachusetts blamed policy changes under the Trump administration as the cause of the hardship, especially for Black Americans.
15: We are plagued by an economic crisis that is a direct result of Trump's reckless financial policies that are precisely targeting Black communities who already carry the weight of systemic economic harm and now suffer from the daily impact of this affordability crisis, felt from grocery stores to the housing market to the gas pump.
8: A different study conducted by McKinsey Institute for Economic Mobility and the W.K. Kellogg Foundation found many Americans listing food costs as their top concern. $2 billion. That reportedly is how much money the three movies actress Zendaya is starring in this spring and summer have already made, making her the highest grossing actress of 2026. The films include The Drama, which was released in April, and The Odyssey and Spider-Man Brand New Day, which are in theaters now. The biracial actress, whose father is Black, also stars in the film Dune Part 3 that's scheduled to be released in December. This is BIN News This Hour. Be sure to follow us wherever you get your podcast. I'm Andrea Coleman on the Black Information Network, home of Black News First.
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16: I'm Kevin Brown with another look at modern-day Black history you should know. On January 6, 2021, as chaos engulfed the U.S. Capitol,
17: multiple Capitol injuries,
16: a group of Black officers stood as pillars of resilience and bravery. Among them was Capitol Police Officer Eugene Goodman, who diverted rioters away from the Senate chamber, potentially saving countless lives. Lieutenant Michael Byrd also faced a dire situation, protecting lawmakers from an advancing mob. His decisive actions safeguarded those entrusted to his care. An officer
9: Officer Harry Dunn fought back against physical threats and racial slurs, standing firm in the defense of the Capitol and democracy. These black officers and many others remind us that the strength of our democracy lies in those who protect it. So let's never forget to honor their heroism and strive for a nation worthy of their sacrifice. For the Black Information Network, I'm Kevin Brown.
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3: I'm Misty Jordan on your home for 24/7 news, the Black Information Network. The CMPD is trying to find the guardians of a black teenager who showed up at the Charlotte Douglas International Airport Wednesday alone. The 15-year-old approached police at the airport and told them he had been abandoned. The teen told officers his age, but could not provide any personal information like his name, home address, how to contact a parent, or any family members. He's in the custody of social services. The investigation is ongoing. Three people are dead and one is injured after a family shooting in North Carolina. Caswell County Sheriff Tony Durden Jr. says it's believed yesterday's violence at a home in Prospect Hill community stemmed from a domestic dispute.
11: Deputies arrived on scene, found multiple people who had been shot.
3: Authorities say all four victims were members of the same family, including the suspected shooter who died at the scene. One family member told reporters that a disagreement over inherited property may have been to blame. The state's first reported West Nile virus case in a human is in the Charlotte area. Health officials revealed that a Gaston County resident tested positive this week. A public health official says the indicators in the greater Charlotte area highlight the importance of preventing mosquito bites statewide. West Nile is transmitted through bites, not human to human. Mecklenburg County's black sheriff is still pushing to reopen a former juvenile jail, but no one can agree how to pay for it.
17: We have the money, but why don't you give it to this sheriff to run it? Give it to this sheriff to run it. You don't have to lease it. You don't have to worry about it. Provide us the funding. We will build it and run it.
3: Sheriff Gary McFadden said this week that he needs the state to fund $18 million to open Jail North, which closed 4 years ago. Right now, Mecklenburg County juveniles are sent to other centers around North Carolina. State officials previously said $35 million was already budgeted for juvenile detention centers for the entire state. The Charlotte-Mecklenburg School Board will hold a special called meeting today as the black superintendent remains on leave. An independent investigation into Superintendent Crystal Hill is expected to come sometime before school starts, which is in about 2 weeks. Meanwhile, Deputy Superintendent Melissa Bulknight is focused on celebrating the achievements of the student body.
18: I'm really excited to share that once again this year, Charlotte-Mecklenburg Schools has achieved historic success in our academic growth, not just in student growth, but also in more students meeting and exceeding grade level proficiency, which has been driven by this board expecting us to meet our goals in college and career readiness.
3: Dr. Hill was placed on leave last month for an independent review into administrative and operational oversight. Now to Virginia. Peanut Park in Suffolk, Virginia is set to undergo a revitalization that includes a memorial honoring Dr. Martin Luther King Jr. $300,000 has been allocated for the memorial plans. The redesign will feature a memorial garden, plaza, seating, walkways, and additional parking. Community input on the design is expected to be gathered in the next 2 to 3 months. I'm Misty Jordan on your home for Black News First, the Black Information Network.
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20: Most people know about Restaurant Week, but not everyone knows there's a Black Restaurant Week born in Houston, Texas in 2016 and is now spreading to cities across the country. It's more than just menus. It's a movement.
21: And so we really want to create something that was more all-inclusive to the creative things we were seeing happening in the food scene.
20: That's one of the three founders, Fallon Farrell.
21: As we've grown through the years, we've literally watched businesses start off as like a pop-up food tent and now having like two or three locations.
20: From soul food kitchens to hidden gem caterers, Black Restaurant Week shines a light where it's long been missing. It's helped generate tens of millions of dollars for Black-owned businesses, keeping legacies alive and creating new ones. And it's part of Black history still being written every time a diner takes that first bite. I'm Esther Dillard for the Black Information Network.
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22: When history is recorded, I can guarantee you that when they are talking about MAGA Republicans in the House and Senate, in 2025, 2026, 2027, 2028, there will be no profiles in Courage. Here you have Trump trying to make his personal attorney, the Attorney General of the United States, the top law enforcement official in America. And you have Republicans Tom Tillis of North Carolina and John Cornyn of Texas who fall for the okey-doke. They so-called demanded that Todd Blanche sign a statement saying he was not going to reconstitute this $1.8 billion Trump slush fund to give money to the thugs on January 6th. Then they wanted assurances that he was going to redo his agreement that gives Donald Trump and his thuggish, corrupt sons a free reign and not being investigated by the IRS. And they go before the committee, the Senate Judiciary Committee, and say, oh, we have a deal. We're fine. We're now going to vote for him out of committee. Are you serious? Trump opposed Cornyn in his primary. He lost. He opposed Tillis. Tillis chose not to even seek re-election. If there was any moment for Republicans to get some guts, this was it. Tillis, Cornyn, Louisiana Senator John Kennedy, who Trump opposed, who lost his primary, they could shut down the Trump agenda, but they'd rather kiss his butt. All of them are weak. I'm Roland Martin of the Black Information Network.
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12: Here's what's trending this hour. There will be a Senate vote Thursday on whether to hold Dr. Anthony Fauci in contempt of Congress. The Senate Homeland Security and Governmental Affairs Committee vote comes after the former White House health advisor invoked the Fifth Amendment more than 100 times in a hearing last week about the COVID-19 pandemic. Firefighters have established containment lines around the wildfires burning in the Spokane, Washington area. And an FBI report says active shooter incidents are increasing across the U.S. I'm Amber Payton, and that's what's trending.
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3: The Panthers will kick off NFL's preseason in the Hall of Fame game. Carolina take on Arizona at Tom Benson Hall of Fame Stadium in Canton, Ohio. The Panthers are looking for a second straight NFC South title this season. Carolina only has one preseason game at home. It's August 28th against Houston. Kickoff for the Hall of Fame game is 8 o'clock p.m. Eastern on NBC and Peacock. The Browns' battle to be the Week 1 starting quarterback will stretch deep into the preseason. Tuesday, head coach Todd Monken said Deshaun Watson and Shedeur Sanders will each start in an exhibition game. The winner of the competition will start for the preseason finale. The pair's performances in practice over the next week will determine who gets the first reps against the Chicago Bears next Saturday. And the Washington Commanders are adding a proven player to their wide receiver group. The Commanders signed free agent Stephon Diggs to a one-year, $12 million deal Wednesday. The 32-year-old is expected to be a strong second option. Washington is the third team in 3 years for Stephon Diggs. He's a D.C. area native and a former Maryland standout. With the latest in sports, I'm Misty Jordan on the Black Information Network, your home for Black News First.
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3: Sean Diddy Combs' release date has been pushed back following a prison fight in July. According to the Federal Bureau of Prisons, Combs is now scheduled to be released on February 20th, 2028, instead of January 24th. Reports say he was placed in solitary confinement after an altercation with another inmate. The setback comes after his projected release date had been moved up several times from January 2028 to April, then February 23rd, and most recently January 24th, following sentence credits and prison programming. Combs is serving a 50-month sentence after being convicted on two prostitution-related charges in October of 2025. Elsewhere in entertainment, Viola Davis is headed back to television. The EGOT winner will star in Ascent, a new thriller series for Paramount Plus. Set in the high-stakes world of corporate crisis management, Davis plays elite fixer Catriona Vale, whose toughest assignment becomes personal when her estranged daughter is put in danger. Davis says she's overwhelmingly excited about the project. Production is set to begin in 2027. With the latest in entertainment, I'm Morgan Wood on the Black Information Network.
28: I'm Doug Davis with a story of another Black inventor you should know. George Crumb Speck, born in 1824, was an African-American chef who is credited with creating the beloved potato chip. While working as a cook at a Saratoga Springs restaurant, Crumb developed the crispy snack after a customer repeatedly complained about the French fries being too thick. In frustration, Crumb sliced the potatoes as thin as possible, fried them to perfection, added salt, and served them up. To everyone's surprise, they became an instant hit. Crumb's invention became one of the most iconic snacks in the world. world. He also went on to open his own restaurant, Crumb's House, near Saratoga Lake in 1860, where one of the biggest attractions was a basket of potato chips placed on every table. Beyond his culinary achievements, George Crumb Speck is also an important figure in Black history for breaking barriers in the field of professional cooking during the 19th century. He passed away on July 22, 1914, but George Crumb Speck's legacy lives on in every bag of potato chips, reminding us of his lasting impact on the snack food industry. For the Black Information Network, I'm Doug Davis.
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6: Andrea Iacomone on your home for Black News First, the Black Information Network. A Black Metro Atlanta woman says she was misdiagnosed with cancer after her labs were mixed up with another woman's. But before that error was revealed, she had already had a hysterectomy. In May, Cassandra Barksdale says she had her uterus, cervix, ovaries, and fallopian tubes, as well as four lymph nodes, removed. She was even told she needed chemo.
7: My sons, they went into a deep depression. It took a big hole over my family. Every day, it was like my days were shortened because of the aggressive cancer.
6: 4 months after her surgery, Barksdale says Kaiser Permanente told her it was a big mistake. A public hearing has now been scheduled to reveal the results of an investigation involving Stockbridge, Georgia Mayor Jaden Williams. The city council voted to hold the hearing on August 15th as officials continue looking into allegations of financial misconduct and questions surrounding the mayor's financial transactions. Williams, who is Black, and his attorney spoke with Atlanta News First.
8: Kind of difficult to really do my job, especially because I can't go inside of my office.
9: What if you haven't found any wrongdoing and you just want to investigate?
6: The 22-year-old has also filed a lawsuit against the city, claiming officials improperly restricted his mayoral privileges. Williams is the youngest mayor in Stockbridge history. An update now to a story we brought you earlier this week. A new report says at least 12 states have now reported cyber attacks against their water systems that may be linked to Iran, including in Georgia. Patrick Kelly, chief security officer for Lyrgis Security, says the affected systems largely rely on internet-connected systems that allow small staffs to operate remotely.
10: Right now, they're focusing on disruption, which is reduction of water pressure, but they haven't moved to actually poisoning water. They're built, you know, to last for 15, 20, 30 years, as opposed to our iPhones, you know, we replace every 2 years.
6: Clayton County is a location in Georgia that reported an attack this week. Politicians are filing for congressional seats in Louisiana. Qualifying for the races started Wednesday and closes on Friday. A court-ordered redraw of the state's election map made a second round of qualifying necessary after a filing period in February. Democratic District 6 incumbent Cleo Fields, a Black man, announced he would not seek re-election. Republican State Senator Rick Edmonds switched from District 5 to District 6. GOP State Senator Blake Magez, who previously qualified for District 5, is reportedly considering a move to District 6, which may cost him President Donald Trump's endorsement. In Louisiana, Jefferson Parish Schools is reminding families of the district's cell phone policy. Classes start Friday at Jefferson Parish Schools, the largest school district in Louisiana. The district posted a reminder on social media this week that it will enforce a ban on cell phones, smartwatches, and other messaging devices in classrooms. Students are required to turn their phones off and leave them in their lockers before classes start for the day. I'm Alexandria Iacomone on your home for Black News First, the Black Information Network.
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2: A new show on OWN puts a spin to a fan favorite of the network. 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
3: Tell us more about the show, because the spinoff is called Put a Ring on It, Cheat Hab.
4: Yes. So Cheat Hab is a cheater's rehab.
3: Mm-hmm.
4: Yeah.
3: Tell me
4: And what's
3: more.
4: So interesting about this show is usually infidelity is not at the center of a show.
3: Yeah.
4: You kind of fall into someone was cheating.
3: Mm-hmm.
4: Well, not with Put a Ring on It, Cheat Hab. Infidelity is the premise. Everyone, cheaters.
3: Mm.
4: That's the men and the women in each relationship. That's something that, you know, when you promote these things on Instagram or social, and the lady's like, yeah, that's why I'm mad at these men. And I'm like, And when I type back, no, men and women are cheaters in this show, which is profound. It's never been done like this, right? Not just that. Let's level up a little.
3: Mm-hmm.
4: You actually see these people going out on dates with the people they cheated with.
3: Mm.
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5: 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Okay, today I'm going to drop facts on you, but I'm not going to use any names, because I don't need to use names.

album, he was accepting submissions of songs. Enter Brother Number Two. Brother Number Two submits a song for Brother Number One's album, but Brother Number One says, uh-uh, that's trash.

0: 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I'm Layla Ali, and my history lives here.
1: I'm Bill Black with another Bet You Didn't Know music fact. How many times have you seen the Temptations movie and said this line?
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1: 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You ever heard Patti LaBelle talk about the time she was engaged
4: to

album, he was accepting submissions of songs. Enter Brother Number Two. Brother Number Two submits a song for Brother Number One's album, but Brother Number One says, uh-uh, that's trash.

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3: I'm Kevin Brown on your home for 24/7 news, the Black Information Network. Here's what's happening right now. A man charged with setting the Old Trails fire in Spokane County is now facing additional arson charges, according to new court filings. The suspect provided information in a recorded interview about setting additional fires in the area that threatened lives and property. He admitted to starting 25 different fires since last July, with four of them forming the basis for the new charges. The fires include the Aubrey White Fire, brush fires along West Elliott Drive, the Equestrian Fire, and the Indian Bluffs Fire. The suspect planned the Old Trails fire 2 weeks in advance, researching weather conditions to ensure ideal conditions for starting the fire. Northern California leaders are working to keep new ICE detention centers out of the region. San Jose plans to vote on a 45-day moratorium on new detention center applications on private land.
4: While we have this moratorium in place, we will undertake an evaluation of the health, human safety, and environmental impacts of these facilities.
3: That's San Jose Mayor Matt Mahan. This comes as ICE considers a facility near Gilroy. A lawsuit has already paused plans for the center, but officials say the strategy aims to stop future facilities. The city will review the proposal on August 12th with a council vote on September 15th. A Chicago man accused of killing two girlfriends a year apart on the city's south side is ordered by a judge to remain behind bars pending trial. Correspondent Perry Williams reports.
5: Anthony Nunnally has been charged with two counts of murder. The father of victim Sierra Evans is satisfied with the arrest.
6: Thank you all the detectives and everything that was helping us out. They finally brought him to justice and now we can rest.
5: The 21-year-old defendant is accused of killing Evans in 2024. And the next year, he allegedly gunned down Gabriella Arellano. Nunnally is expected back in court on August 26. I'm Perry Williams.
3: A child under 10 years old was driving a car in Oakland, California, when it crashed and hit a woman walking her dog. The incident occurred in the Bartlett neighborhood in East Oakland, leaving the woman in critical condition. Both children in the vehicle were injured but in stable condition. The investigation revealed that the car lost control, hitting the pedestrian in the crosswalk and ended up crashing through a fence. Police are unsure if alcohol or drugs played a role in the collision and are seeking information from the public. Illinois Secretary of State Alexi Janulius has launched a pilot program to make parking disability placards easier to obtain, following a new law that allows families caring for individuals with disabilities to obtain handicap placards more easily. The law allows legal guardians to receive meter-exempt handicap placards for those with disabilities who cannot drive themselves. The Secretary of State's office is expanding disability placard services to 14 more DMV facilities in Illinois to support the new law and improve customer service. Residents can now walk in to apply or renew their handicap placards, reducing processing times for applications that previously had to be mailed in. Governor J.B. Pritzker signed the law, House Bill 4843, into effect immediately, allowing individuals with disabilities and their caregivers easier access to parking accommodations. I'm Kevin Brown on your home for Black News First, the Black Information Network.
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8: We learn about Amazon's impact on small communities when they move in and when they leave.
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14: The opinions, beliefs, and viewpoints expressed in this commentary are those of the author and do not necessarily represent those of BIN and its founding partners and employees.
15: I'm James T. Harris, and I have something to say. Democrats have spent years insisting that Texas is about to turn blue. Every election cycle, we're told this is the year. Every election cycle, we're promised demographic destiny. And every election cycle, Texas stays red. Now, one of the Democrats' own is throwing cold water on the fantasy. Congresswoman Jasmine Crockett wasn't buying the hype about James Tallarico flipping Texas. She didn't point to polling. She didn't point to enthusiasm. She pointed to the one thing campaigns trust more than campaign speeches, money. She said if Republicans were truly worried about Texas, they'd be pouring millions into defending it. They're not. And she noted Democrats aren't pouring money into Texas either. Why? Because both parties are looking at their internal numbers. And those numbers apparently say the same thing. Texas isn't in play. That's a remarkable admission. For years, Democrats have used Texas is turning blue as a fundraising slogan. It motivates donors across the country to open their wallets. But when it comes time to spend that money, even Democratic strategists aren't betting on Texas. Jasmine Crockett may have accidentally exposed the difference between political messaging and political reality. Campaigns don't spend millions where they hope to win. They spend millions where they believe they can win. That should tell voters something. The people with the best data, the biggest budgets, and the most at stake aren't behaving like Texas is a battleground. They're behaving like it's another state Democrats talk about more than they compete for. That's a huge gap between the story they're selling and the strategy they're actually following. And right now, according to Crockett's own analysis, neither party believes Texas is changing hands this fall. Maybe it's time to stop believing campaign narratives and start paying attention to where the money goes. Because in politics, dollars don't lie nearly as often as politicians do. I am James T. Harris for the Black Information Network.
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16: A complaint filed against Wells' mother was an attempt to silence the grieving mother. Iran says the U.S. is ready to return to commitments. However, it's still denying that talks have been taking place with Washington. And millions of people are facing flash flood risk across the Northeast and Ohio Valley as a multi-day storm system rolls out. A level 1 out of 4 risk of flash flooding is covering major cities like Cleveland, Buffalo, New York, and Pittsburgh today. I'm Amber Payton, and that's what's trending.
2: 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Here's Morgan Wood.
17: Fashion designer Steve Madden is sharing why his company continues to invest in historically black colleges and universities. During a recent appearance on The Breakfast Club, Madden discussed his partnerships with HBCUs, including the Mecca, Howard University, where his company has supported internship opportunities and fashion-related programs, as well as a previous collaboration with HBCU Clark Atlanta University. Madden says his commitment comes from the influence Black culture has had on his personal and professional life. He reflected on growing up surrounded by Black communities, friendships, and cultural influences that helped shape his perspective and career. Madden says HBCUs play a critical role in developing future leaders and creatives, and he hopes his company can continue expanding its support for these institutions. With the latest in HBCU news, I'm Morgan Wood on the Black Information Network, your home for Black news first.
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19: A new show on OWN puts a spin to a fan favorite of the network. I spoke to Dr. Stacey J. Johnson, who is a love coach on the show.
20: Tell us more about the show, because the spinoff is called Put a Ring on It, Cheat Hab.
21: So Cheat Hab is a cheater's rehab.
20: Mm-hmm.
21: Yeah.
20: Tell
21: and what's so interesting about this show is usually infidelity is not at the center of a show.
20: Yeah.
21: You kind of fall into someone was cheating.
20: Mm-hmm.
21: Well, not with Put a Ring on It, Cheat Hab. Infidelity is the premise. Everyone, cheaters.
20: Mm-hmm.
21: That's the men and the women
20: mm-hmm.
21: in each relationship. That's something that, you know, when you promote these things on Instagram or social, and the lady's like, yeah, that's why I'm mad at these men. And I'm like,
20: mm-hmm.
21: and when I type back, no, men and women
20: yeah.
21: are cheaters in this show,
20: mm-hmm.
21: which is profound. It's never been done like
20: yeah.
21: this, right? Not just that. Let's level up a little.
20: Mm-hmm.
21: You actually see these people going out on dates with the people they cheated with.
20: Mm.
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22: This is Esther Dillard with another spotlight on Black excellence. Tyler Perry is one of the most successful figures in the entertainment industry. Born in New Orleans, Louisiana in 1969, Emmett Perry Jr. endured a difficult childhood marked by poverty and abuse. After changing his name and moving to Atlanta in 1992, Tyler Perry began writing and producing stage plays that became highly successful.
23: All you gotta do is take an R&B song, put Jesus in it, and it's a gospel song.
22: What? It was also during that time that he created his signature character, the iconic Mabel Medea Simmons.
24: Yea, though she walked in the valley with the shadow of Little Red Riding Hood and the Three Bears.
22: With an estimated net worth of over $1 billion, Tyler Perry is also a generous philanthropist, having donated millions to such causes as education, civil rights, and disaster relief, and another shining example of Black excellence. I'm Esther Dillard on the Black Information Network.
17: I'm Morgan Wood on your home for 24/7 News, the Black Information Network. U.S. taxpayers are expected to foot a nearly $2 billion bill to keep the National Guard deployed in Washington, D.C. through the end of President Trump's term. The deployment is being funded by the Department of Defense, meaning the cost is being covered through the federal budget. The Justice Department tells Congress the mission is costing about $55 million a month.
0: At that pace, the deployment will cost roughly $700 million through the end of next month and another $1.4 billion projected through January 2029. More than 4,600 National Guard members are currently deployed in the nation's capital, making Washington, D.C. the only U.S. city with a large, long-term National Guard deployment after similar missions in cities including Los Angeles, Chicago, and Portland ended earlier this year. Meanwhile, Maryland Governor Wes Moore joined Baltimore Mayor Brandon Scott, city officials, and law enforcement partners for National Night Out events in Baltimore on Tuesday. Mayor Scott says National Night Out provides an opportunity to build on relationships that are helping to reduce violence in city neighborhoods.
3: We're going to work in every neighborhood every day to deal with violence, no matter who's perpetrating it, no matter where they are. I don't care if it's in Park Heights, in Federal Hill, or down the hill. Homicides are down an additional 25% this year, and non-fatal shootings are down an additional 16% this year. But it's not just there, because some folks will have you thinking that it's just homicides and shootings. But as I often say, women lie, men lie, numbers don't. Robberies are down 24%. Auto thefts are down 35%. Carjackings are down 15%.
0: Governor Moore says Maryland is delivering historic drops in violence because the state is rejecting the false choice between supporting law enforcement and building stronger communities. He says National Night Out is proof of what can happen when law enforcement and the communities they serve unite

0: continued advocacy, legal action, and investment to protect gains made over generations. I'm Morgan Wood on your home for 24/7 News, the Black Information Network. Now here's your Healthy Minute.
1: 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I'm Mike Eiland on the Black Information Network.
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6: Columbus's BIN. 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Guaranteed Human.
7: BIN News this hour. I'm Doug Davis. Coming up, well, he's not giving up.
8: I thought we were going to win it at the Supreme Court. Unfortunately, we had a bad decision.
7: President Trump today signs two executive orders attacking birthright citizenship. Plus, Black Senator Cory Booker is sounding the alarm on the Senate's new farm bill that harms Black agriculture producers. And Will Smith is set to star in a new action thriller. Those stories and more impacting the Black community are on the way. But first, here's BIN News now.
9: The Senate has confirmed Dr. Erica Schwartz as the CDC's next director in a mostly party-line vote.
10: The yeas are 51, the nays are 44. The nomination is confirmed.
9: The former Deputy Surgeon General and Coast Guard health official, who is Black, becomes the agency's first Senate-confirmed leader in nearly a year. Temporary protected status has officially expired for hundreds of thousands of Haitian immigrants following a federal judge's order. The change leaves those affected without legal protection in the United States. Homeland Security Secretary Mark Wayne Mullen says they must self-deport or risk being arrested. And Morgan State University has been ranked the fourth best public HBCU in the nation by Forbes. The rankings consider graduation and retention rates, alumni earnings, and return on investment. The magazine also highlighted Morgan State's programs in artificial intelligence, cybersecurity, journalism, and applied neuroscience. North Carolina A&T ranked first, while Howard University was named the top private HBCU. I'm Amber Payton with BIN News Now. Back to you, Doug.
7: All right. Thanks. Well, the White House continues to target birthright citizenship, even as the Supreme Court's ruling upheld that it stay in place. President Trump signed two executive orders today aimed at restricting birthright citizenship with a major focus on commercial birth tourism operations. He used a signing at the Oval Office to make the announcement.
8: This will give us the right to do it in a much more forceful manner. But they've taken birthright citizenship and they've made a joke out of it.
7: One of the order's targets organized birth tourism pipelines that bring pregnant foreign nationals to the U.S. to deliver babies and secure citizenship. The other seeks to deny citizenship to children born to certain foreign diplomatic staff and foreign nationals who lobby on behalf of foreign governments.
8: This was not what it was for. This was meant for the babies of slaves. It was right after 1 week or 2 weeks after the Civil War ended. This wasn't for wealthy multi-millionaires, billionaires coming in and bringing 15, 20, 30 children along with them. It's become a big business, and we're ending that business.
7: So how common is birthright tourism? Well, the nonpartisan Migration Policy Institute says it's pretty rare. Penn State researchers say the range is at about 5,000 to just under 10,000 births a year, less than 0.3%. Civil rights groups and immigration advocates have already signaled they will challenge the new order. Meanwhile, Democrats on Capitol Hill are holding the line for a two-year delay on SNAP cost shifts that impact black farmers. New Jersey Senator African-American Cory Booker called out Republicans during an Agriculture Committee hearing this week, saying that the new farm bill legislation tightens rules on SNAP under the idea of cutting fraud while big corporate subsidies and loopholes remain in place.
11: And you want to talk about fiscal responsibility that rich people get to grift and fraud? I sat with Lindsey Graham, who was telling me the hundreds of billions of dollars of waste, fraud, and abuse in our military. And I'm sitting here watching poor people across America worry about losing pennies because we're talking about fraud and abuse when we don't do it, where the richest Americans are getting over on government in a way that makes no sense.
7: Black farmers typically have smaller operations and have fought to keep their land and businesses. The new bill will likely push historic black farmers toward foreclosure. And finally, Will Smith is set to star alongside Jafar Jackson in the upcoming action thriller Supermax, with Jafar joining the cast after his breakthrough performance in the biopic Michael. The movie follows two FBI agents investigating a murder inside a high-security prison. Production is set to begin in a week or two, and the film will stream worldwide on Prime Video. Stay connected and subscribe and follow BIN News this hour wherever you get your podcasts. I'm Doug Davis for the Black Information Network. Have a great Thursday. Stay safe out there.
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12: Traveling north to escape Jim Crow laws and to seek out economic opportunities, the Great Migration brought with it a classic blues sound. 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
9: I'm Amber Payton on your home for 24/7 News, the Black Information Network. Here's what's happening in your region right now. Charlotte-Mecklenburg police are searching for the guardians of a black 15-year-old boy who arrived at Charlotte Douglas International Airport Wednesday and said he had been abandoned. Police say the teen could not provide his name, address, or contact information for any relatives. He is now in the custody of social services as the investigation continues. Baltimore's Morgan State University has been ranked among the nation's top public HBCUs. Forbes placed Morgan State fourth based on graduation and retention rates, alumni earnings, return on investment, and the success of its graduates. The magazine also highlighted the university's programs in artificial intelligence, cybersecurity, journalism, and applied neuroscience. North Carolina A&T ranked first among public HBCUs, while Howard University was named the top private HBCU. The Charlotte-Mecklenburg School Board will hold a special meeting today as Black Superintendent Dr. Crystal Hill remains on paid leave. An update on the independent review into her administrative and operational oversight is expected before classes begin in about 2 weeks.
14: I'm really excited to share that once again this year, Charlotte-Mecklenburg Schools has achieved historic success in our academic growth, not just in student growth, but also in more students meeting and exceeding grade level proficiency, which has been driven by this board expecting us to meet our goals in college and career readiness.
9: Meanwhile, Deputy Superintendent Melissa Bulknight says her focus remains on celebrating student achievement. Dr. Hill was placed on leave last month. Mecklenburg County's Black Sheriff Gary McFadden is renewing his push to reopen the former jail North Juvenile Facility.
15: We have the money, but why don't you give it to this sheriff to run it? Give it to this sheriff to run it. You don't have to lease it. You don't have to worry about it. Provide us the funding. We will build it and run it.
9: McFadden says the state needs to provide $18 million to reopen the center, which closed 4 years ago. Juveniles are currently sent to facilities across North Carolina, while state officials say $35 million has already been budgeted for juvenile detention centers statewide. Now to Virginia, where Suffolk's Peanut Park is getting a major makeover that will include a memorial honoring Dr. Martin Luther King Jr. The city has set aside $300,000 for the memorial plans. The redesigned park will feature a memorial garden, plaza, new seating, walkways, and additional parking. Community feedback on the project is expected over the next 2 to 3 months. Virginia Governor Abigail Spanberger says she will intervene in the proposed $67 billion merger between Dominion Energy and NextEra Energy. In a Washington Post op-ed, Spanberger said her focus will be on lowering energy costs, protecting utility workers, and speeding up Virginia's shift to affordable, reliable, clean energy. Other state leaders have also raised concerns and want the State Corporation Commission to continue reviewing the deal. Public comments from Virginia ratepayers will be accepted through November 9th. 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I'm Amber Payton on your home for Black News First, the Black Information Network.
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17: 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I'm Esther Dillard for the Black Information Network.
19: 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Built near where so many Africans first arrived and changed.